0: culture. He adopted the city as much as they adopted him. He became a great player, one of the preeminent players. He doesn't owe Milwaukee anything, and they will love him forever. They don't like that he's leaving, but when he comes back, he will be a hero.
1: When you win a championship in a city, I don't care. I'm with you, Mike. If you're a fan of the Bucks, you remember those moments. You remember how long it took the Cubs to win, and those grown old men were crying in the stands, right? Because they never believed that it would take so long, and they never see their team win. When you see your team win once, you're good. I don't care what anybody says.
2: I mean, sure, the Pacers wish they would have Reggie Miller. That would have won one, but they still love him, behold him highly. All right, thank you, Mike.
1: Hey,
2: appreciate
1: Mike,
2: you,
1: that's
2: man.
1: That's right, and people can check out your podcast, right? I Love Mondays.
0: Yeah, I Love Mondays. It's every day, Monday through Friday, but it's I Love Mondays. It's live at 10 a.m. on YouTube and X, but you can listen to it anytime. And just do me one favor on my way out. Kelvin, be nicer to Rob.
1: That's right.
2: Hey, it's crazy how my headphones don't work right now.
1: Tell him, Mike.
2: Hello, is this thing on? Hello?
0: I guess not.
1: They want me to buy them 100 wings. Oh, my God.
2: We don't want you to buy us. We want you to take care of the bet you lost.
1: All right, whatever. All right, Mike.
2: Thank you, buddy.
0: See you guys.
1: All right.
2: Never in life had to be nicer to you. Too nice to you.
1: My people, they hear the show. They know what you are.
2: Stop it.
1: Mean. I'm the nicest guy on the radio, and all I do is get drunk. I get drunk.
2: I'm glad you dumped that, Alex. You're the nicest guy on
1: radio. I'm the nicest guy on radio.
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1: It's last
2: call. Already, I know, right? Last call. We want to hear from you. Your chance to hop in with the Odd Couple. 877-99 on Fox. 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
12: Fox Sports Radio, The Jason Smith Show with my best friend, Mike Harmon. And Jordan. The journey in the World Cup now over for his Airness. Jordan eliminated tonight after blowing a big lead in the first half.
13: Do you run amok in the final group game now, Marv?
12: You have to wonder if Jordan will make a move coaching-wise in the offseason. Maybe that's it for Doug Collins. Phil Jackson could get the promotion to the big chair. But a failure for Jordan going home early in the tournament.
13: They need more shooters, Marv.
12: Yes. Yes. Now, with Giannis headed to the Heat, right? We've talked about this so much over the last couple of hours. Big move. It takes a lot to get away from it for a couple of minutes, but two quotes from Sports Tonight that you absolutely have to hear. And

0: That is some kind of
1: post-game. That was fantastic. And his smile on his face the entire time.
0: Exit out by the Fresca. Exit Swollen Dome. For Mike, I'm Jason, and my buddy Ben Maller coming up next. This is Fox.
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0: afternoon, about 4:40 late afternoon there on Sunday. No arrest at the scene. The initial reporting suggesting the case was closed and that was it. After a quick look, well, now it's said to be something else. We have Andy Slater, the great Fox Sports reporter in South Florida. Andy Slater from Fox Sports reporting that the detective will now investigate further. The case is not closed. It is not closed, and there's more to the story. All right, question. Where is Jets quarterback Geno Smith's police drama-o-rama headed? All right, so right now it's treading water, and the water does not smell particularly good. But the Jets always seem to end up in these type of situations. They do. It's a gravitational pull towards chaos. So you, for some reason, traded for Geno Smith and somehow didn't even make it to training camp, and the circus tent has gone up. Under the big top here. The guy cannot make it even through Father's Day weekend without turning this into a TMZ matinee performance for all to see here. And at this point, the Jets management should just list his weekly status as questionable. Geno Smith's status is questionable. That's it. Listed as personal drama. Personal drama. Every single time the Jets think they have found something different and unique and somewhat exciting and all that, the page they're looking at, when they turn the page, it starts burning up. It's wild. So the case is not closed based on the latest reporting involving Geno Smith. And just like the team's ability to avoid embarrassment is also not closed. So that's where we are. Now the NFL personal conduct policy warming up in the bullpen. Warming up in the bullpen. So we'll see if anything happens. Meanwhile, the Jets have not publicly commented. They didn't even give us we are aware of the situation. We have no further comment at this time. They didn't even give us that. I didn't see it. If they did, did you see it? I didn't see it. They didn't even give that statement out. And they haven't commented, probably because they're still Googling how to handle another quarterback crisis. And what do you do? I don't know. What do you want me to do? I don't know. It is the Ben Maller Show. If you'd like to be part, 877-99 on Fox. That's 877-996-6369. We've got our guy Billy from South Florida, better known by his stage name, Weed Man Hippie. He's going to fix all of life's problems with one segment of Overnight Sports Radio. We're going to fix the world. That's what he says. He sells the bit as that. So far, has he fixed the world? No. We're hopeful. Today could be the day. This could be the day that we fix the world with Weed Man Hippie. Yeah, I know. It's wild. We'll get to that. We'll take your calls at 877-99-FOX. You want to ask him a question for the bit? At Ben Maller. That's at Ben Maller. We'll get to that, and we will do it next. However, it is the A Block. What hour is it? Let's find out right now. What hour?
1: Number two.
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0: a new fainting couch. Can we make sure they've got that going on as well? So they want to ban a somewhat historic venue on the golf circuit because of some verbal raspberries that were tossed out. Tell me you're soft without telling me you're soft, please. So fans buy the ticket. It's going to blow your mind. And fans have the right, if they choose, to boo. Boo, boo, boo, boo, boo, boo, boo, boo, boo, boo. All right, you can boo. That's the deal. Period. Stop. Just feel free to boo. Sports without booing. Let me tell you about sports without booing. Sports without the boos. It's like eating a big bowl of creamy tomato bisque soup without salt. You need the salt. What are you doing? And these golfers, they want the big paychecks. They like to talk about themselves as gladiators. All the golf media, anything that mildly inconveniences these golfers, you end up getting the golf media just waxing loquacious about, oh my goodness, I can't believe they overcome this thing or that thing or whatever. And they're all made out of Cool Whip at this particular point, these golfers. And this is not about so much the decorum. The more I think about it, it's not about the decorum. It's about the elites panicking when regular people who are not hardcore golf fans, they don't act like extras. They refuse to act like extras in a PBS Ken Burns documentary. Instead, they actually speak up and that whole thing. And so they want to sanitize passion. You got to sanitize the passion and turn sports into a feelings first safe space. And a lot of people get upset. I'm telling you, the NBA in recent years, the NFL, not as much in the NFL. Baseball and the NBA have been at the forefront of, if you are not perfectly polite, we're going to kick your ass out. And there have been some really soft NBA players like Russell Westbrook and some others that have really embarrassed themselves by having fans kicked out for heckling. Next up, of course, would be mandatory applause. That's the next step. I've seen the script. They'll have a QR code on screen, and they will give you a link to approved emotions. Please. Now, we are from the old country. We are from the old country, and we also realize they don't boo nobodies. They don't boo nobodies. Wyndham Clark should send the New York golf fans a thank you card. Long Island, I don't think they embarrass themselves like these golf weasels do. I don't think they embarrass themselves. They just reminded the golf world, this is kind of what sports usually sounded like. And I know you're not used to it because you have a highbrow group of fans, but that's how it used to be. And just deal with it. It is the Ben Maller Show. If you would like to be part, 877-99 on Fox. That's 877-996-6369. If you'd like to be part of the program. Well, time now for the Maller Riddle of the Day. We'll have the Mountain of Money coming up later this hour. Here's the riddle of the day. Spurs star Victor Wembanyama was greeted with blank at a music festival in France recently. Again, the Spurs Parisian prodigy Victor Wembanyama was greeted with blank at a music festival in France recently. That is the Maller Riddle of the Day. The answer, you can answer it on X at Ben Maller. We'll get to that, and we will do it next. However, it is the A Block. What hour is it? Let's find out right
1: Number
0: now.
1: Number three.
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7: Jim Rome here with your Rome Report. Listen, the last thing I want to do is give this guy what he wants, attention, especially when there's so many other more interesting things going on in sports right now. But you just know that Galaxy LeBron still fully believes that every other planet orbits about him. All right, I'll play along. In fact, being based in Southern California, it's sort of my job to play along. So what is LeBron going to do? I'm not sure, but I am sure of this. He's going to play another year. And it's not even about how well he played last year or how much he loves the competition and the grind. He loves the guy. He loves himself. And there's no way this dude is walking off without a season-long tribute to and a party for himself. So best be sure he will be back. And it says here, he's not going anywhere. LA makes too much sense, and all those other potential suitors don't make enough sense. Although I hate myself for doing it, there's your shine, LeBron. You're welcome. I'm Jim Rome.
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0: Andrea is the astrology insider. She is in Berkeley, and she has insider information. I do need some people to play the game we have coming up. So if you would like to play, call right now. It's called Maller's Mountain of Money. Maller's Mountain of Money. It's coming up in a little bit. But in the meantime, we say hello to our astrology insider, and that would be none other than Andrea. Hello, Andrea. Welcome.
1: Hello, Ben. How are you?
0: If I was any better, I'd be a Devers, but not Raphael Devers. No, yeah. I wouldn't. He's got anger issues.
1: Yeah. It was in all the Sporting Green, all the local San Francisco newspapers and, you know, online. And it just points to, like, this leadership crisis because, you know, here's the thing. I always say astrologically, you can't have the rainbow without the rain. You can't have this intensity that Scorpio brings and this dedication and this, you know, just really competitive level without some of the control issues and stubbornness that, you know, comes along with some of that. So, you know, on some level, he wanted to stay in the game, and on, you know, we can understand that. But when the manager wants to pinch run for you, you have to kind of go with the flow. And he has really bad compatibility.
0: Well, the way you do it, you know, back in the old days anyway, is you had a beef with the manager, you'd wait between innings, and then you'd go in the tunnel behind the dugout, and you'd air out your grievances, and it wouldn't be on camera. Now, Devers decided, I don't care about whether there's cameras here. I am going to say my piece. I'm going to give you the bad body language, the whole thing.
1: Right, and pointing and, you know, shooing away the pinch runner.
0: Yeah, I mean,
1: that was just really a bad look for the team and the Giants, and it pointed to kind of a crisis in leadership because they were saying, oh, he wouldn't do that if Bochy or Bob Melvin was there. But the thing is, you know, Scorpio's really intense, and, you know, Vitello is a Libra, so he tries to play nice, but he does have Mars in Scorpio, and that clashes with Devers for dominance and control. So there was just a lot of ego. You know, might makes right. And it was just really, really difficult to see that. And, you know, Devers, again, you might remember from the Red Sox, he didn't want to move from third to first base. You know, he just has this intensity. So it might not fit for the rest of the team. And it just points to, you know, the inexperience that Tony Vitello has and Buster Posey also. But, you know, the intensity and the lack of compatibility with the manager kind of, you know, he just kind of showed him up, and that wasn't a good look.
0: No.
1: And, you know, but on a happier note, there was the summer solstice yesterday, so I did want to wish the Maller Militia a happy summer solstice. And if they like their free newsletter, please let me know. And like many Maller Militia, there's a GoFundMe in there.
0: All right. Well, you can check that out. And Andrea is Virgo in Service on X. Thank you so much, Andrea.
1: Thank you, Ben. And take care.
0: There you go, our friend Andrea. Let's welcome in our contestants for the game, Maller's Mountain of Money. We have, who do we have? Who's on hold first? I think Tyler was on hold first. Hello, Tyler. Welcome. Tyler's in Boston. What's going on, Tyler?
2: What's going on, Benny?
0: You ready to play the game, yeah? You're a seasoned veteran?
2: Play the game.
0: Yeah, all right. Tyler, who would you like to partner up with on Maller's Mountain of Money?
2: Let's go with Coop. Me and Coop have a good rapport.
0: All right. I'm gonna
3: nice.
0: I'm going to write down an L near your name right there for loser. All right. Hold on a sec. And we have J.C., who's right down the street here in Sherman Oaks. Hello, what's going on in SoCal, JC?
4: Good, sir. Hall of Famer, Ben Maller. Greetings.
0: Greetings.
4: Nice to be on your show.
0: What's going on? You want to partner up with me or Mary?
4: I want to win. I want to win, so I want to partner up with you.
0: That's right. We're in it to win it, JC. Coop,
4: let's
0: quick.
4: Let's go.
0: Let's go. JC, that's how you're welcome to a game. That man's excited.
4: Let's win this.
0: All right. What's that, Mary?
3: Just blank me. Like, that's it?
0: I know. You're a total lack of respect. Mary actually does know sports, which is very, we're not used to that, but it's very odd. But it does have. All right, Tyler, you were on first with Coop. What are the categories here, Coop?
5: All right, gentlemen, this is Mallers Mountain of Money, Significant Other Edition, the Limp Bizkit album. It was released 27 years ago today.
0: 27 years. Holy
5: yes.
0: crap.
5: The categories are Just Like This, Break Stuff, I'm Broke, and 1999. Tyler, which category would you like?
2: Well, I'm broke.
5: I'm broke. All right. And JC, how about you?
0: Must be broke there, Coop. Yeah, yeah. JC.
4: 1999 was a good year. 1999.
5: All right.
0: 1999. All right. Very good. Everyone, hold on a sec. Do not hang up. You will be back on the game here momentarily. There you go. We have the game set. My name right there, and we will have in its entirety, Mallers Mountain of Money. We'll get to that, and we will do it next. However, it is the B block, but what hour is it? Let's find out right now. Here we go.
6: Number three.
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0: 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Check it out. Thank you, thank you, thank you, thank you. Thank you!
1: Thank you! Thank you!
2: Now, Maller's Mountain of Money.
3: Good Lord, that's a lot of money.
2: Do you have what it takes to get to the top?
4: Probably not.
0: All right, a lot of ambient noise. Let's go. Koopaloop, you're up with Tyler. I am with JC. Tyler's in Boston. JC is in Southern California, and he is matched up with me. It is the, what edition is it today? The Significant
5: Other? The Significant Other, other edition. Okay. Yes, the Limp Bizkit album.
0: All right, let's get quick.
5: All right, Tyler, our category is I'm Broke. These athletes all ended up losing their money. 45 seconds on the clock. Let's begin. All right, he was the baddest boxer around in the 80s and 90s.
6: Mike Tyson.
5: Yes. This guy was a quarterback that did dog fighting.
6: Michael Vick.
5: Yes. This guy was one of the best linebackers of all time for the New York Giants. Loved cocaine.
0: Yeah. Who doesn't?
6: Oh, well, Lawrence Taylor.
5: Yeah, there you go. All right, this guy was a baseball outfielder for the A's. He wrote a book exposing everybody with steroids.
6: Oh, there you go.
5: Yes. This guy was a quarterback for the Baltimore Colts for a long time. The Golden Arm. Yes. This guy's nickname was Bad Moon. He was a wide receiver for the Falcons.
6: Oh.
0: All right, did not get Andre Rison. Andre Rison, I'll give you the other one. So that's, what is that,
5: 160.
0: 160. All right, JC, are you ready, my man? You picked 1999. These athletes were all born in 1999. We need the first and last name. JC, are you ready?
6: I'm ready.
0: All right, 45 seconds on the clock. We're on our way. He's the new hope for the Lakers from the Dallas Mavericks.
6: Luka Doncic.
0: Yes, starting quarterback for the 49ers right now.
6: He is a
0: defensive star who was traded from the Cowboys to the Green Bay Packers last year. Defensive end from Penn State.
6: His name, I don't know. Pat.
0: All right. The ace of the Boston Red Sox. His last name is like a knitting term.
6: His name is Pat.
0: His name is not Pass. Basketball player was punched by Draymond Green. I can't hear him. I can't. All right. If only the answer. Can we do with the category all the answers are Pass? Can we get that category, Coop?
5: Yeah, you might have done really well if that was the case. You got 10 points.
0: Yeah, Garrett Crochet. You've never heard of him, JC? No?
5: Brock Purdy is the starting quarterback for the 49ers.
0: I don't blame him for not getting that right.
5: Oh, JC hung up. He was embarrassed.
6: I was going to say, I think he gave up.
0: Yeah. And in his defense, I mean, if only the players were named Pass, we would have been fine. But
5: well, you want to call in somebody from the bullpen? Line six right there?
0: All right. Oh, yeah, line six. Yeah, line six, you want to be on the show, line six. Line six. Are you there, line six?
5: That's you, Poppy.
0: Poppy?
6: Oh, Jesus.
0: Jesus is not on hold.
5: No,
0: we would
5: Poppy.
0: Have gone to Jesus if, let's see the mystery line. Mystery line, are you there, mystery line? Hello, Mystery Line. You're on the air, Mystery Line. Oh, boy. What is going on here, Cooper?
6: Well, hello. Am I scaring everybody away?
0: Yeah, who is this?
7: 2%.
0: Oh, look at that. Man,
7: I was not expecting that, man. I was expecting a... Right. My bad for not responding.
0: All right. Well, we have...
5: It looks like you're going to lose anyway.
0: Yeah, it doesn't matter. But that was it. You know, you can't hang up. Like, JC, I like you, man. You can't hang up, though, right? That's a party violation.
5: When you don't know anything about sports and you call a sports show to play a game, it's a little embarrassing. So,
0: yeah.
5: You know.
0: Lorena would have done like better. Lorena, who couldn't tell you the difference between a softball and a golf ball, would have done better. But anyway,
5: good job, Tyler.
0: There you go. You won, Tyler. By default, you won. 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
15: In the NBA, Giannis Antetokounmpo is being traded by Milwaukee to the Miami Heat, along with Bobby Portis, for four players, including Tyler Hero, and three first-rounders. It'll all be official next month. The Dallas Mavericks' new coach reportedly will be Dusty May from Michigan, who just won the national title. At the World Cup, France got two goals from Kylian Mbappe and a 3-0 shutout of Iraq in Philadelphia. There was a lightning delay at halftime of over 2 hours. Argentina has clinched its group title, 2-0. It was a winner against Austria, Lionel Messi both goals, and then Algeria beat Jordan 2-1 with two goals in the second half. Norway star Erling Haaland scored two in the second half in a 3-2 victory against Senegal. The late WNBA game went to Dallas in overtime, 112-110 at Seattle. Oklahoma won the College World Series. Milwaukee Brewers in 10 beat Cincinnati. I'm Steve DeSager.
13: Freaking Mallet.
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1: It's time now to Cite the Bite, where we play random generic sound bites. You know, inane sports and entertainment cliches spoken by so-called experts. And you try to tell us who's doing the talking.
0: And away we go. It is Cite the Bite, the great sports radio mystery. Let's welcome in the soundbite of the day and see if we can figure out who this mystery person is. Someone from sports, could be a coach, player, former player, executive, media member of prominence. Let's go to the audio tape. Here we go.
2: The game going to be the game.
0: Play it again.
2: The game going to be the game.
0: Game going to be the game. All right. I think someone's going to get this. I will go caller five. Mary Mac, what do you think?
3: I don't know. Sure.
0: Okay. Coop, go ahead, Coop. Thank you.
4: Caller number five.
0: All right. Thanks for playing, Coop. All right. Here we play the game, Mariana. Play it again one more time.
2: The game going to be the game.
0: Okay. Let's start out with Cowboy John Brad in Windsor, Ontario, a calling legend in the radio. Cowboy John Brad, what's the answer here, Cowboy?
5: That's Coco Beware with 69 last Saturday.
0: Is it Coco Beware? So thanks for playing. I love hearing the name Coco Beware because I'm old. Mary Mack has no idea who Coco Beware is because it was before her time. Hollering James is in Minneapolis, Minnesota.
6: Can I hear it again?
0: He wants to hear it again, Mary Mack. Play it again.
2: The game going to be the game.
0: Yeah. Do you know who?
6: Exactly.
0: Yeah, go ahead.
6: Hacksaw Jim Duggan.
0: Do you know who Coco Beware is?
6: I know Coco Beware. Professional wrestler. He used to carry a bird around.
0: Yeah, 80s and 90s back in the day. Okay, let's see. A clue, Coop. What do we have here?
4: His older brother was a cornerback for the Oakland Raiders.
0: All right. Mike in Boston. You're my caller three, Mike. A lot of ambient noise, Mike. What is it?
6: Sorry. Driving. All right. You know who that is?
0: Who is it?
6: I was going to say Chad Ochocinco. No.
0: Is it Chad? Is it Chad Ochocinco? No, it is not. All right, let's 2% chance. You're up next. 2% chance. Caller four. 2% chance.
7: Oh boy, is it is it?
0: Say it.
7: Joe Pesci.
0: Is it Joe Pesci? Fine athlete. Coop, what's another clue?
4: He was the offensive MVP in last year's Pro Bowl.
0: All right, Mr. Irrigation, big Pro Bowl guy for the win. Caller five.
8: Yeah, CJ Stroud.
0: Is it CJ? No. Who is it, Coop? Is it?
4: It's George Pickens.
0: George Pickens. Cowboy. 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
14: In the NBA, Giannis Antetokounmpo is being traded from Milwaukee. Julius Randle to the Nets. Trae Young will re-sign with the Wizards. Minnesota is giving Ayu Dosunmu a five-year contract. Dallas's new coach will be Dusty May from Michigan. At the World Cup, wins for Norway and Algeria. France is 2-0 after shutting out Iraq 3-0. Two goals for Kylian Mbappe. Both goals in Argentina's win from Lionel Messi. 2-0 over Austria. To baseball's late game, San Diego a 1-0 winner against Atlanta. Manny Machado with a home run. Colorado beat Boston 3-2 on a three-run triple bottom of the ninth from Aroldis Chapman. Wins for the White Sox and Dodgers. And the College World Series ended with an Oklahoma victory 13-2 over North Carolina. I'm Steve DeSager.
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0: Two pros and a cup of Joe, Fox Sports Radio. LeVar Arrington, Brady Quinn, Jonas Knox with you here. Coming up top of next hour, a little over 10 minutes from now. 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
1: Sometimes you can't get to everything in the world of sports or entertainment. Good thing the guys are here to bring you In Case You Missed It.
0: You know, we had a conversation during the course of the year when there was a trade that was made involving Trae Young about sort of where he'll be when it's all said and done.
2: Future Hall of Famer.
0: Probably. You know, based on the criteria.
3: College counts. I'd be a Hall of Famer if college counted, too.
2: What do you mean? He's already had, like, a basically on track for Hall of Fame career.
3: From college.
0: Well, that
2: NBA actually
0: that future Hall of Famer Trae Young, whatever it is,
3: he got Hall of Fame money.
0: Yeah. He declined his $49 million player option. He instead signs a 4-year, $212 million deal to stay in Washington. And I forgot about this until it was brought up yesterday. I was reading that apparently Washington was the only place he wanted to go, and I've heard some people throw out that like he has political aspirations or something like that, but there's something about Washington and that market that he was that really sold on, and that was his choice. So for all the conversation about you want to be in South Beach and all these other places, apparently Trae Young wants to be in Washington, and he got paid. So
4: well,
0: he's already made a grip of cash.
4: Is a dope dude. Super awesome guy, man. So If Ted Leonsis still around? Is he still the guy? I'm pretty certain he'd have to be. But he's a really, really good dude, man. So I wouldn't be surprised if he was the reason why.
0: What else would be the selling point there in Washington?
2: Right. Oh, I mean, the contract itself. But, I mean, his game has kind of been going downhill the last 3 or 4 years. The only thing I'd say, or, you know, in the last 3 years, is he actually is shooting better. Like, that's what I mean. He kind of came into the league as being this like second version of Steph Curry, although I'm not sure he's ever ultimately lived up to it. But he has gotten better, in particular this last season. He's just not scoring quite as much. So, I mean, I don't know. His minutes have been down. Those are obviously big concerns, but you know, he didn't play much this past season, so we'll see.
4: They're not going to improve with Trae Young. They're not going to be good. They're not going to be a good team.
0: Right?
2: You could say that about the Wizards with probably anyone.
4: They're right? going to struggle.
2: Yeah. They've struggled for a while.
0: Ted Leonsis is still involved.
4: What's up, Ted? Big dog. What a good dude.
0: The Capitals, the Wizards,
4: I would have loved to
0: have
4: played for a team that he owned. Good dude, man, and teaches you a lot. Has no problem getting on the phone with you, talking to you about business and how you should be looking at it and approaching things. Like, just a super, super cool dude, man.
0: Yeah.
4: Shouts out to Ted Leonsis.
0: Super big payday he just gave one
4: of
0: his players.
4: Yes, he did. So go ahead, get that money. I can't debate that. I tell you that. We are.
0: Hey, it's Jonas Knox. Trained to push past the pain, not athletes, just people. Men, women, and children who are trafficked every day in communities across the United States, sometimes by someone they trusted, sometimes by their own family. While millions watch the World Cup, they're fighting to survive in silence. 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
13: In the NBA, Giannis Antetokounmpo is being traded by Milwaukee to the Miami Heat along with Bobby Portis for four players, including Tyler Hero, and three first-rounders. It'll all be official next month. The Dallas Mavericks' new coach reportedly will be Dusty May from Michigan, who just won the national title. At the World Cup, France got two goals from Kylian Mbappe and a 3-0 shutout of Iraq in Philadelphia. There was a lightning delay at halftime of over 2 hours. Argentina has clinched its group title, 2-0. It was a winner against Austria, Lionel Messi both goals, and then Algeria beat Jordan 2-1 with two goals in the second half. Norway star Erling Haaland scored two in the second half in a 3-2 victory against Senegal. The late WNBA game went to Dallas in overtime, 112-110 at Seattle. Oklahoma won the College World Series. Milwaukee Brewers in 10 beat Cincinnati. I'm Steve DeSager.
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0: I mean, do you remember they got the reports and everything else, and they, like, you know, from the consultants and to figure out who to go with, and they couldn't even figure that out.
1: You know,
0: I mean, that's part of, but that's part of my issue with all of this, is you want to entrust this front office into making the right decision. Let's just say in next year's draft. I mean, hell, go look at, like, them drafting Dillon Gabriel in the third round. They take Dillon Gabriel, and he's not even a part of the conversation this year in regards to the quarterback competition. It's just Deshaun Watson and Shedeur Sanders.
2: Yeah, they gave Jared Verse his number. That's how much of a part of the conversation
1: without asking him. Does Patrick Mahomes turn into Patrick Mahomes in Cleveland?
2: Probably not.
0: Well, I personally don't think so.
1: Yeah, that's my thing.
0: But it doesn't. That's irrelevant to the conversation in the sense of he's still going to be a super uber talented player. Now, does he win as many Super Bowls? Well, it's probably not, right? Like, it probably would have taken more time to get the team around him. It probably would take more time to get potentially even the right coach. You know, you've got a Hall of Fame coach, too. You have a Hall of Fame tight end, too. You know, maybe some of those things happen in Cleveland if he's there. But I think it's really hard for guys to go from one situation to the other and have that same success when they're first starting out. You know, Tom Brady is the quarterback he was going to Tampa, was not the same Tom Brady earlier in his career. How they won those Super Bowls, how he was as a player.
2: I mean, if the Cavs didn't win that championship in 2016, what do you got? I mean, the Guardians blew the Indians, that's what they were called. The Indians blew a 3-1 lead in the World Series that year. If the Cavs didn't come back from that deficit,
0: it'd be like the Cubs. I mean, kind of similar to Chicago.
2: Listen, man, the Cubs got that one in 2016, so the fan base is going to have to wear it for.
0: But that's what I'm saying, is they got that one, but then outside of that, like, what has Chicago been hanging their hat on us quite as much?
2: Nothing. The Jordan Bulls, like all
0: the 85 Bears.
2: Yeah, 85 Bears.
0: I mean, the Blackhawks have had more success, but
2: yeah, it's not fun. But again, we're not going anywhere. We're just going to continue to deal with it and take all the bumps and bruises that come along with being a fan like that. By the way, we do need to talk about something else. It's gas. 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It is Two Pros and a Cup of Joe here on Fox Sports Radio. LeVar Arrington, Brady Quinn, Jonas Knox with you. Up next, another interesting move made in the world of sports yesterday. We'll get into that for you right here on FSR.
0: I want to be honest with you about something. 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
7: Jim Rome here with your Rome Report. In a stunning development, the Dallas Mavericks reportedly are finalizing a deal to hire Michigan head basketball coach Dusty May. And by stunning, I mean not surprising at all. May is one of the best young coaches, not just in college ball, but in any sport. And as for you, Michigan man, I don't want to hear any crying from you. Number one, you should be used to this by now. Two, you're lucky the guy was even willing to come in and clean up your mess and win you a natty. Believe me, he is leaving that place a lot better than when he arrived because he inherited straight garbage. And why is he leaving? Because he led Florida Atlantic to the Final Four and then chased out by rebuilding an embarrassing Michigan program and winning it all in just 2 years. The dude is probably bored with the college game. I think it was actually too easy for Dusty May, so he's going to do what he's always done, push every chip to the center and bet on himself, and I love it. For him, the Mavs, and Cooper Flagg. I'm Jim Rome.
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0: their best chance to do it. I'm telling you now, if it doesn't happen this year, I think you're in trouble for that one. So no offense.
1: I will admit that. Okay. If they don't win it this year, they got big problems.
2: I mean, Zach Taylor's out, correct? Let me rephrase the question, because we talked about this. What does Zach Taylor need to do to keep his job in Cincy?
1: Championship game.
2: Oh, so even a playoff win doesn't save him.
1: Well, didn't save McDermott.
2: Mm. Yeah.
1: Right. I mean, he won at Jacksonville, then lost at Denver, and he was gone. I just think sometimes, and you guys know this, you've been around the league a long time, it gets stale, and the message isn't getting through. And until you get skins on the wall, the message might not get through. So I think if he doesn't get to the championship game, if you get to the championship game and you lost a heartbreak or something, then I think he stays. If you get to the championship game and you get blown to smithereens, then they have questions. But I think that's got to be the threshold for him. I don't think, because again, McDermott made it to the divisional round, lost the heartbreaker, and everybody thought, okay, well, if he catches the ball, they move on. They probably beat New England. I think they beat New England, and they might go to the Super Bowl. But it was getting stale anyways. The message, you know, it gets old. And I think sometimes you just need to make a change. And I think the Bengals realize that. I think if they don't get to a championship game and maybe even win the Super Bowl, I think Zach Taylor's in trouble.
3: Yeah, I don't disagree with that. I just have one more question for you, Pete. The backup referees. We had the conversation and the debate about the idea of, you know, replacing the guys during the game. I said it's a great idea. If you're going to bench a player for poor play, why not bench a referee? I mean, maybe at some point there's a little bit more accountability for how some of these refs handle their business out there on the field. I almost feel like the guys, I don't want to put any words in their mouth, but it almost seemed like they disagreed with me. What's your take on this whole referee practice squad stuff, and you know, them, if there's an injury or if there's a poor performance, they'll pull the ref during during the game.
1: Okay, so what you're saying is they have one for injury, right?
3: Yes.
1: So if you're saying bring more in case there's poor performances too?
3: Yeah, injury and poor performance
1: three in the box and the wings waiting to go?
3: If he's bad, pull him.
1: Well, here's part of the problem. You know, you have guys at the designated positions too, so you have to have one at every position.
3: It seems far-fetched.
2: Like it seems.
0: I don't know that LeVar thought through his thought process with all this.
3: No, I did. Here's what I'm saying. I certainly thought it through. If you have a poor performance going during the game, you can get benched just like a player could. That's 100% clear.
1: Here's the way it could work, LeVar. If you have a couple bad games, you get pulled off the crew, and there's a replacement for that.
3: But we had that conversation.
0: Yeah, so this is actually the reasonable thing that we said to LeVar. He did not like this.
3: He wanted
0: a guy to get benched at halftime.
3: That's correct.
0: Well, it's going to be hard to do because, as we've talked about before, if you think about the most controversial calls, they mostly happen at the end of games because we feel like the timing of them matter more, right? For the outcome of the game. And so the issue is I don't know if there's going to be anything that egregious in the first two quarters to lead for someone to call for their benching at half.
1: Well, not just that. You can't just yank him for one bad call because everybody's going to make a mistake. But now if he made four bad calls in the first half.
3: Y'all need to say that about players then too.
1: What?
0: We do say that about players.
3: This is ridiculous.
1: you're getting benched for one bad play in the NFL if you're a star player?
3: This is ridiculous. That's all I'm going to say.
1: If it's ridiculous, your idea is really ridiculous.
3: Yeah, whatever. Whatever, Pete Prisco.
1: I mean, let's bring two full crews on the road, spend more money to do that.
3: Yes.
1: Just in case a guy has two bad calls and we got to yank him at every position.
3: That's correct. Yes.
1: Yeah, no, that ain't happening, LeVar.
3: It makes a whole lot of sense, Pete Prisco. Just me speaking. Well, that's all.
1: You, sir, are entitled to your wrong opinion.
3: I am entitled. That is correct. Thank you, sir. Thank you, Pete Prisco.
2: Pete, always fun. We appreciate it. If you want some of that smoke on social media, it seems like you've been quiet on there. Nobody's picking fights with you lately.
0: Yeah, taking a break. A little hiatus.
1: Yeah, I stay away from there. I read this stuff, but I stay away from getting engaged. And I got my top 100 coming out on Thursday, so I'm sure I'll get
2: right.
0: Uh-oh, who's going to get left off? You know, let's talk about it next week, Pete.
1: We will. We'll talk about it next week. Real quickly, though, by the way, are things happening in South Florida or what? You get the other Kachuk
0: down
1: the
0: there.
1: Panthers.
0: I know. Brady Kachuk. He joins his brother. Did his pops just get into the Hall of Fame, too?
2: Yeah.
1: Yeah, he did get into the Hall of Fame. By the way, the Panthers will now be the most hated team in hockey. You got both Kachuks. You got Marchand and Bennett all on the same team. People are going to hate them.
0: Oh, yeah, that's going to be awesome.
2: Yeah, but don't they have to make the playoffs in order to get that sort of hate? Isn't that
0: they missed the one year,
1: everybody
0: Jonas,
1: was hurt last. They would have won it again if they were healthy. Come on, give me a break. And now they all you do is figure out a way to sign Bobrovsky, and they're going to go on their way and win it again.
2: Panthers fever. Pete's got it.
1: Catch it.
0: He's getting a little
2: up age. Pete, we'll do it again next week.
1: All right, guys. Take care.
2: There he is, Pete Prisco, senior NFL columnist for CBS Sports, CBS Sports HQ analyst. And again, get him on X at Prisco CBS. 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Up next, we are going to find out what is next for a superstar in the world of sports. That's yours here on FSR.
3: Here's something you don't think about on race day. 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All right. 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And a whole lot of them, veterans and military family members. 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That's the heart of Unsung Heroes, a new campaign from Vet the Vote. 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Because the leadership, the discipline, the commitment that served America in uniform, that's exactly what our elections need behind the table. Vet the Vote has already brought more than 165,000 veterans and military family members to the polls as poll workers. From the pit road to the polling station, vet the dot vote/NASCAR. That's Vet the Vote. All right, vet the dot vote/NASCAR.
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14: Dusty May, the national champion, is headed to the NBA. The Dallas Mavericks have officially named the Michigan head coach as their head coach. May is regarded as a tactical mastermind, and 3 years ago was the coach at Florida Atlantic University. 3 years removed at FAU, he's now the coach of Cooper Flagg and the Dallas Mavericks. I'm Drake Toll.
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3: Hey, grown folks talking right now.
2: Jack.
3: How'd you know that so quickly, though?
1: Roger Troutman.
3: You looked
1: the main
3: it up.
1: Singer. That's what you, no, looked it's what up. You were going to ask.
3: Dude, I was. I
1: first
3: was
1: off,
3: ask
1: you've talked about Zapp before. I knew exactly what you were going to ask. I've looked him up in the past.
2: Chat yeah. BTQ.
3: I looked at Jonas's face and had him dead to rights. You once again, the up top brother, y'all bailed one another out. You was dead
22: team,
3: in
22: brother.
3: The water.
22: Tag team in, brother.
3: Jonas was dead in the water.
2: Yeah, I still don't even know what he said. What did he say?
3: I still don't.
1: Right, by the way, Mary Mac, I'm not calling you out, but every time Mary Mac
3: we get these type of songs.
1: We get zapped. Yeah. She plays this consistently.
3: Well, because she knows what I like, you know, and we look out. We're up top, brother and sister. That's
1: I was going to say, like,
2: no, we're not.
3: Up top, Mary Mac, oh. Up top.
1: I felt like you guys had a great relationship until the chess match.
3: My bad.
1: And once the chess match occurred and domination took place, it's been downhill since.
23: He's irritated me before that.
3: Oh, gosh.
2: What?
3: She's making fun of my legs when I was going to get some coffee. My legs ain't done nothing to Mary Mac.
23: That's cap.
3: My legs have never done anything to you.
23: You walk around ashy. That's insulting.
3: But my legs have never
1: in
3: done anything
1: defense,
3: to you.
1: It's early in the morning, too.
23: No.
3: Well, the few times that she saw me come in, they were ashy. Now, with that being said, a few of the times they were late night showers, and, well, my skin gets dry, you know.
23: They're not supposed to get dry that quick.
3: Yes, they do. I mean, that's what it is. Or I've gone into my, I hate to do this as like a flex, but I do spend late nights in my hot tub sometimes because, well, I'm in pain. So
23: you don't take a shower after the hot tub?
3: Yes. Yes.
23: And you don't moisturize yourself after
3: the
23: shower?
3: I go to sleep. I be so, like, I steam shower. As soon as I get out of that, I use the Vicks disc in my steam. So, like, now I come out smelling like Vicks and I'm real
1: it's
3: rested.
1: Like a spa.
3: I don't even waste time putting clothes on. I just get straight to it. Go straight to bed. And I get ashy while I'm sleeping.
2: Hey,
3: I mean,
2: Mary,
3: that is what it is.
2: Mary, these 1 a.m. wake-up calls are no joke. You know, sometimes you don't
3: have... Yeah, you try doing it sometimes.
23: All
3: you know?
23: I know is even if I do it, I'm not going to be ashy.
3: Damn. Man, get out of here. That's fine.
1: Hey,
3: my legs enjoy a little ash from time to time.
23: It's not a little.
1: Hey, Mary Mac, maybe if you spent less time worrying about being ashy, more time playing chess, you'd be able to beat
23: me. Oh,
2: how about that?
1: I'm just saying.
3: I put this ashy foot up your ass on that. How about that?
1: Hey, how about some of that ash on that chessboard?
3: Yeah, how about that?
23: I'm not going to lie. Brady's
3: up
23: talking about a lot.
3: Up
23: Brady.
3: Top, Q. Yeah.
1: I don't know what that's about. I'm just defending my boy. Like,
3: yeah.
23: I don't like that. Ain't no
3: take
23: ally.
3: Take that, Mary Mac.
23: No.
3: Take that.
1: Hey, Mary Mac, don't make me come through that glass.
3: Don't come through that glass. We jumping through that glass.
1: I'm going to jump through that glass.
3: We coming straight through that, that glass.
2: Going to do it.
3: He gonna do it. He gonna do it.
2: Always be the guy in the background.
3: He gonna do it.
23: AARP's gonna get a nice settlement.
3: He gonna do it.
1: AARP.
23: Y'all gonna need life alert.
3: No.
23: Come through that glass.
3: No.
1: Life alert.
3: Yeah.
1: Damn.
3: No. Nope.
1: Life alert.
3: That's all talk. Straight cap. Nope.
23: Oh, whatever, bro.
3: Nope.
1: Wait, is life alert the one was like, I fall.
3: I can't get up.
1: Here's what I want to see. I want to see from the young crowd. I don't even know what generation you call them now. If those kids start wearing life alerts around their neck as like a fashion piece, I will die. I swear.
23: Alpha?
1: Oh, it would be one of the greatest moves ever.
3: They
1: like,
3: need it.
1: Yeah. Well,
3: they
1: there's that too.
3: They definitely need it. These cats.
1: Oh, I really think Life Alert needs to pivot and start just pitching towards.
3: They still are playing that commercial. That commercial was playing when I was a kid. They They still play the I Have Fallen.
23: Was it in
3: and
23: black
3: I can't
23: and white or
3: up.
23: Color TV? No, you was black and white era, right?
1: I mean, why is she acting like we're that old?
3: Hold on, Mary Mac.
1: I mean, I'll put it this way, Mary Mac.
3: You're still in the black and white era, Mary Mac. Still
23: That's there. Not true. You didn't eat. You didn't eat.
1: It's not an HD, I'll tell you that much. We're old enough to do that.
2: I'll just be the guy in the background.
3: He's going to do it.
2: I guess.
23: Stop it.
3: I just went upside Mary Mac's head, and she ain't even catch it. No. But it's all good.
2: I ain't no catching nothing.
3: It's all right. I ain't going to do it.
2: You do it.
23: Don't piss me off.
2: You know, there's that one guy.
23: So
2: just
23: annoying, bro.
2: There's the one guy in the back row just confirms everything. Just
3: yep.
2: Say, hey,
3: yep.
2: Hey, man. Hey. He jumped through it,
3: man. He jumped through it.
23: He didn't jump through it.
3: Yes, he did.
23: No, he didn't.
3: He going to do it.
2: Yeah, so, and by the way, the lady on the Life Alert commercials, I hope she got residuals. Because that thing's been running for decades.
3: I mean,
2: now.
3: For a long time, bro. I just saw it the other day. On God, I just saw the commercial the
23: Is
3: other day.
23: Is she not dead?
1: Yeah, that's a good question.
3: I mean,
1: yeah,
23: she was
1: pretty
23: old.
3: But that's like some like family residual type stuff right there. Like that should be like in perpetuity on everything.
2: I mean, if it works, she's still alive.
23: She's got to be dead.
3: If she's not still here, though,
4: she's not alive anymore.
3: They are still making money off of her falling and not getting up, though. Like, on gosh.
1: Hopefully her family is.
23: LeVar, you should replace
1: her. Can you imagine meeting the heir to the lady of the
3: Like,
1: fallen,
3: oh, my goodness, you're living such a good life. What do you do for
1: a
3: living?
1: I
3: just collect residuals from the...
1: My from grandma, she fell and she couldn't get up, so he just put this commercial. Can you imagine that, dude?
3: Hey, somebody really came up with the solution off of somebody falling.
2: And the best part is you got to walk around with a garage door opener around your neck.
1: Again.
3: What is that?
1: Hey, Mary Mac, you're young. You and Patty, start trying to spread that to the younger generations. Start wearing Life Alert necklaces.
2: Better spread it.
1: That'd be so sweet.
4: I would love to start that.
1: That'd be like Flavor Flav with the clocks, but for like that generation.
3: Had that red dot on there.
1: Yeah.
3: You know the battery's good.
2: It's red.
3: That dot is red. When it starts blinking, somebody's coming.
2: They're coming.
3: They gonna come. They're going to come right through them doors.
2: By the way, the Cup is taking over the U.S. and only DraftKings has you fully covered. Right now, use the promo code 2PROS to claim your special offer at DraftKings. 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The crown is yours.
3: Y'all got some serious
2: And now
3: issues,
2: we're up against
3: man.
2: It. We can't even get into the Geno Smith stuff. Way to go, guys.
3: Well, maybe we shouldn't have transitioned into Geno from this conversation.
2: Way to go, guys.
3: Because maybe somebody should have had one of them life dips on, one of them necklaces on in that situation.
2: Brady's former teammate. We can't even get into it.
3: Dang.
2: Because we're up against it now.
3: Yeah, well.
2: Still
3: guy. Y'all want to say that one for tomorrow?
2: What a wild story.
3: Y'all want to try to do it? Y'all want to try to do it next segment?
1: No, I think that segment should be on Life Alert. That's what I think.
3: Dang. Dang.
2: Hey.
1: Hey,
2: man's got priorities.
1: Hey, Jonas, hey.
2: Man's got priorities.
3: Dang.
2: You know?
1: Hey, Jonas, hey.
3: You got to get a hold of that man towel.
2: This, man,
1: this is when you can tell Jonas wants to say more, but he's like on the edge of saying something that'd be controversial.
2: Well, I'm just saying that he's got.
1: Don't.
3: You say the pointer and the thumb matters in throwing the ball, right? I mean, don't you got to have a strong pointer and a thumb to spin the ball?
2: Yeah.
3: Good dexterity? I mean, you got to do hand exercises.
2: Some people
3: can't
2: multitask. You got to choose what's important.
3: You got to prioritize correctly, man. Why not multitask?
2: I get it.
3: Handle one thing while, handling another.
2: I'm with you, man.
3: Just that pointer and that thumb, man. I'm telling you, make a difference.
2: Definitely is.
3: That's stupid.
2: Hey, by the way, every scam starts with one thing, your personal info being available to the wrong person. 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Up next, we will hear from the man who could find himself in a new place sometime soon. That's yours right here on FSR.
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26: 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I'm Adam Lundy. Caitlin Clark had 24 points and 9 assists. Kelsey Mitchell scored 22 points. And the Indiana Fever overcame a 13-point first-quarter deficit to beat the Phoenix Mercury 86-77 last night. Notre Dame football secured a top 50 recruit and legacy pledge yesterday with a commitment from 4-star wide receiver Julius Jones Jr. The 5'10", 170-pound pass catcher from Fort Lauderdale, Florida, is the son of former Fighting Irish running back Julius Jones Sr., who led the program in rushing three times from 1999 to 2003. Jones's younger brother Andre, a 4-star safety in the 2028 class, also announced his pledge to the Irish yesterday. And the Oklahoma Sooners won their first national championship since 1994 with a 13-2 victory over North Carolina in a winner-take-all Game 3 of the Men's College World Series last night. For 1380 The Fan and 100.9 FM, I'm Adam Lundy.
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2: Up the show talking about the big news. Giannis Antetokounmpo gets dealt to the Miami Heat in exchange for, I believe, 300 players or like right around 300 players.
1: Dang.
2: From the Heat.
1: Your whole franchise.
2: Yeah, basically.
1: And the next 20 years.
2: Anybody that was at the World Cup game the other night at Hard Rock Stadium is now a member of the Bucks to complete the deal.
1: We gave you our fans, too. We gave you all our players, our picks, and our fans.
2: Pick a row.
1: Take everything.
2: Yeah, pick whatever section you want. But now the conversation turns to what does Boston do? Because Jaylen Brown was in the mix and was being talked about as the other potential deal. Reportedly, right. The Celtics offered Brown and two first-rounders.
1: That's the next convo? It's not like what happens with the other Antetokounmpo brothers that are there?
2: Well, I'm sure they'll figure that out. I mean, they're going to need somebody on the Heat.
1: How are they not part of the deal, by the way?
3: Well, I'm sure it's a little awkward
1: with them staying behind.
2: Yeah, there's two of them, right?
1: Yeah. Alex and...
3: There's two of them.
1: I don't know how to pronounce T. I'll just call him T. Thanasis. I'm not sure how you pronounce
2: T?
1: It.
3: Other freaks.
2: Speaking of T, Jaylen Brown was on his Twitch stream, which apparently he's very active with. That's where he goes after Stephen A. Smith all the time. And he had this to say recently.
6: Somewhat grateful because I get to see some negativity that I didn't want, but that just gives more fuel to the fire. I get to see some, you know, comments or takes that I didn't even care to see, but it just gives me more fuel to the fire. So all the people that's doubting me, that want me to do this or want me gone or whatever, you turning me into a monster.
2: So that monster.
3: I told you he's going to be back.
2: Well,
3: he's going to be back. Brian, God, don't act like he's like, what? What's that? What? Come on.
2: Brian Windhorst said that teams have been preparing and getting ready to prepare offers for Jaylen Brown. He's eligible next month to sign a 2-year I believe like $140 million extension. A big ass extension. So he's eligible to sign that
1: July. Just put that in perspective. He's going to be making more than the top player in the NFL. Like the best player in the NFL will not make that per year, average annual value. And I don't know where you can consider Jaylen Brown in the grand scheme of the NBA. I don't think we consider him at the top. But, you know, he's closer to it than obviously the middle of the pack or the bottom. The general point, though, is like the reworked Patrick Mahomes deal is going to average about, I think, what, $65 million, something like that a year?
2: Yeah.
1: But it's Mahomes, right? Like a multiple Super Bowl winner, arguably the best quarterback in the NFL. That's it. Like that's how far off the NFL money is still from the NBA money, which is wild when you think about it.
3: Hmm. I just always wonder, what's the ROI on a player that commands that type of paycheck? Like, how much are they really by player making back ROI wise? Like, if that's represents a stock, it's a crazy, crazy thought. Like, you get paid that much. I mean, what's your return? 5% breaking even? What you got?
2: Var, you should have played basketball, man.
3: You ain't lying.
2: Get that Supermax.
3: Dang. Why not?
2: Jimmy, Jalen signed a 5-year, $303 million deal. And then in July, he's looking at potentially a 2-year, $140 million.
3: Man, look at Trae Young, the Hall of Famer, man. That's right. Made it work. Yeah. Hey, out of here.
1: That's what I'm saying, man.
3: Already a Hall of Famer. We are.
1: I want to be honest with you about something. When M-Drive first came to me, I said no. 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
3: The NBA has been turned upside down. At midnight last night, the Bucks agreed to trade two-time MVP Giannis Antetokounmpo and Bobby Portis to the Miami Heat. In return, Milwaukee secures a massive haul like Tyler Hero, Jaime Jaquez Jr., multiple first-round draft picks. The blockbuster move ends a years-long saga pairing Giannis with Bam Adebayo. I'm Drake Toll.
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7: 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I'm Adam Lundy. The Fort Wayne Tin Caps start a six-game road series against the Cleveland Guardian-affiliated Lake County Captains tonight, and you can hear the call of Game 1 right here on 1380 The Fan and 100.9 FM. Pre-game coverage starts at 5:45 with first pitch set for 6:05 p.m. There was a shakeup in Big Ten men's college basketball yesterday as it was announced that Michigan coach Dusty May is finalizing a deal to take the Dallas Mavericks head coaching job in the NBA. May led the Michigan Wolverines to a 64-13 record over two seasons in Ann Arbor and led the Wolverines to the national title in 2026. Also major basketball news last night, the Milwaukee Bucks traded franchise icon Giannis Antetokounmpo and Bobby Portis to the Miami Heat for Tyler Hero, Khalil Ware, Jaime Jaquez Jr., Kasparis Jakionis, three first-round picks, one pick swap, and one second-round pick. For 1380 The Fan, I'm Adam Lundy.
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11: Of the day.
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14: Now Medina. Pull back here. Let's see. Messi! History in Dallas. 40 years to the day since Diego Maradona scored the hand of God. Lionel Messi scores the goal to make him the World Cup's all-time leading scorer.
1: That's courtesy of World Cup on Fox. As Messi, the all-time leading goal scorer with 18. It's not going to last much longer because Mbappe has 16. 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Erling Haaland also had a couple of goals. They're called braces, I believe. Is that right? A brace, Paul?
15: You nailed it. Yeah, two goals.
1: 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Dylan?
16: Yeah, Dan. Do the Heat win a title with Giannis? 90% say no.
1: All right.
16: And after being the subject of trade rumors again, should Jaylen Brown demand out of Boston? Demand. 65% say yes.
1: Well, demand, that's a tough word there. I mean, I don't want it to be suggest, but, hey, I'm going to suggest a trade or I'm going to demand a trade. Is there a word in between there? Because if I'm Jaylen Brown, after a while, you're like, wait a minute, I can't keep going through this every year. Yes, Todd.
17: You can encourage the front office to trade. I think that's a little stronger than the first one, but not as strong as demand, get me out of here.
1: Yeah, Paul.
15: What if Jaylen Brown went the other way and demanded he sign his contract extension in July? I think he's eligible to add 2 years to his deal. He's got 3 years remaining. He could add 2 years at $71 million per.
1: Wow. Yeah, but say, hey, here's what we'll do. Quid pro quo. You can get rid of me, but I want you to sign me to that extension where I make $70 million a year. And do a sign and trade. How about that? Then everybody wins, and then I get to go and have my own team. Matches today, World Cup, Portugal, Uzbekistan, England, Ghana, Panama, Croatia, Colombia, and Congo, DR. Julius Randle got traded to the Brooklyn Nets last night, and I was like, wait a minute, what happened here? Julius Randle, when he was with the Knicks, I think he had a season where he averaged 25 or 26 a game and like 8 rebounds. He started out with the Lakers. He's been in New Orleans. He got bounced around Minnesota. Now he goes, and he was with the Knicks. So you're coming back to New York, but you're going to Brooklyn. You're going to Brooklyn. I wonder if Minnesota's going to make some other moves. I saw something where Rudy Gobert might have been on the move, or there was talk about that. Feels like, I don't know, they're trying to figure things out there of how they're going to compete with San Antonio and OKC in the West. But, you know, that still feels like that franchise is kind of in a state of flux. I think Naz Reid is going to be the starter for Minnesota, who I love. I think he's second best player on the team. Yes, Marv?
18: Yeah, I feel bad for Julius Randle because him and Thibodeau, they kind of started that resurgence of the Knicks becoming a contender. And then once you traded Randle for Cat and you got rid of Tibbs, they ended up winning a title. It's very like a Tony Dungy-esque situation where they build this team up and you just couldn't get over the hump. So I felt bad because Julius Randle, I think he was second team All-NBA one season with the Knicks.
1: Yeah, Paul.
15: Julius Randle with the Knicks was a 3-time All-Star, second time NBA All-Star, yeah, 3 times. Second team All-NBA once. He averaged 25, 10, and 5 1 year.
1: Dang. Yeah, but all stats aren't created equal because right. I can look at Trey. Trey Young has got some incredible numbers in Atlanta, but he's now in Washington. So he was averaging like 28 and 10 or something, and now he's a wizard. Yes, Paul?
15: He once averaged 30 and 10 in a season, his second year in a league. In Atlanta, his last year, he averaged 25 and 12.
1: Yeah, I know.
15: Jeez.
1: Yes, Marv.
18: but he still got into the conference finals, whereas Joel Embiid did not.
12: Wow, that's true.
18: Sorry, Joel. Yeah.
12: Against Joel Embiid in Philadelphia at their conference finals. All right, Wyndham Clark will join us coming up next hour. A couple of phone calls. Chris in Syracuse. Good morning, Chris. What do you have for me?
19: Hey, thanks. Yeah, a couple things on the trade. I know Milwaukee ownership was worried they'd have a hard time keeping Jaylen Brown after this year, but it would have been nice to get a star for a star. And this is ownership that took a chance on signing Deshaun Watson to that ridiculous contract. And as the Heat are constructed right now, I don't think they scare anyone in the East, but via free agency and tonight's draft, if they can surround Giannis and Bam with some shooters, they may be a force. And Dan, I wonder if the move by the Heat opens up the possibility of LeBron taking his talents back to South Beach.
12: I don't see that. I think if he's retracing his steps, I could see Cleveland to bookend his career. I know that there's still, and once again, it's hard to separate fact from fiction or fact from rumor because Golden State, you know, can Steph Curry encourage LeBron to go to Golden State? Yeah, Dylan.
16: Have you been following along with the Cavs championship reunion trip at all? Yeah. Have you seen that? That looks like a good time. Kyrie, not in attendance.
12: He ghosted. Yes, he ghosted.
16: But seeing LeBron out in awe of J.R. Smith's golf swing, LeBron has been pretty entertaining.
12: Yeah, J.R. is more like LeBron, the basketball player, with his golf swing.
16: Yeah.
12: And LeBron's still figuring out golf, but JR's good and played college golf. Yeah, Paul.
15: With the lack of rules these days with the NCAA, I'd like to see LeBron do a year or two of college, make it completely full circle.
12: That would be nice.
15: Be fun.
12: Yeah.
15: Buckeyes.
12: LeBron to USC?
15: Yeah.
12: Yes, Marvin.
18: With Giannis, the most important thing for me is, are the Heat going to sign his brothers?
12: Well, I think Thanasis, is that his name?
16: Thanasis?
12: Thanasis. He is a free agent. I'm guessing that he'll be heading to Miami. I don't know about his other brother.
18: He's taking his talents to South Beach?
12: I don't know. Package deal, you get all the brothers. Yes, Dylan.
16: Yeah, does the team even pay him, or does Giannis say, if you just put him on the team, I'll pay for him?
12: Lucas in Texas. Hi, Luke. What do you have for me today?
20: Hey, Dan. Good morning.
12: Good morning.
20: I've got an NBA question for you, but first, for all the future planners out there or people that like to have their dates locked down, I've got to shout out the planning team at the U.S. Open. If you go to their website, did you know that their next 25 years worth of locations have already been set? So great forward planning by the U.S. Open. I thought that was pretty fun to see on their website. My NBA question for you, and really this is, I mean, maybe you could pass it along to some too soon. There are two streaks going on in the NBA currently, both of which are 8 years. No American winning the MVP award, and then no consecutive NBA championships. Which of those streaks do you think is better for the NBA? Which one, you know, would Adam Silver or someone say, like, this is a good thing, let's keep that going for the health of the game, for the health of the league, for the health of basketball overall?
12: Oh, I think it's a great point. I think he likes that you have different cities winning, sharing in a championship. He certainly loves New York winning a championship. As far as the MVPs born outside the United States, I think it shows that the dream team worked, but I think he would probably like maybe a homegrown MVP. Maybe. I don't know. Maybe I can ask him that. He'll join us in an hour from now. Who's in the confessional? Dylan?
16: I believe so.
12: All right. 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
4: 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I'm Adam Lundy. Caitlin Clark had 24 points and 9 assists. Kelsey Mitchell scored 22 points. And the Indiana Fever overcame a 13-point first-quarter deficit to beat the Phoenix Mercury 86-77 last night. Notre Dame football secured a top 50 recruit and legacy pledge yesterday with a commitment from 4-star wide receiver Julius Jones Jr. The 5'10", 170-pound pass catcher from Fort Lauderdale, Florida, is the son of former Fighting Irish running back Julius Jones Sr., who led the program in rushing 3 times from 1999 to 2003. Jones's younger brother Andre, a 4-star safety in the 2028 class, also announced his pledge to the Irish yesterday. And the Oklahoma Sooners won their first national championship since 1994 with a 13-2 victory over North Carolina in a winner-take-all Game 3 of the Men's College World Series last night. 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

0: brought to you by Panini America, the official trading cards of the Dan Patrick Show. If you would like to get a photo taken with the New York Knicks players at the Fanatics Fest for $935, you can get a picture with Jalen Brunson. Karl Anthony Towns, a bargain at $338. How about Josh Hart? $283. Mikal Bridges, $283 as well. How about Mitchell Robinson? $169. Jose Alvarado, $169. And if you want a bargain, Landry Shamet, $142 for a picture. Yes, Paul.
1: Rarely can you see a person's worth be broken down into numbers this drastically. Imagine you're Landry Shamet, you're all excited to be there, and you see the Brunson table.
0: No, but then you see, wait a minute, Jose Alvarado is 17. He's $27 worth more than I am? Yes, Paul.
1: So when they're deciding on Brunson and they say, you know what, 1,000 is gratuitous. Let's not go with 1,000. Let's go with $935. How is that decided?
0: I don't know. I don't know how much Brunson gets and how much Fanatics Fest will get off the top there as well. Yes, Dylan.
2: Yeah, those seem like very arbitrary numbers. Like Shamet, you can just round up to $150 and call it a day. 142.
0: I think you got to go $899 for Brunson. Yeah, Paul.
1: Can I parlay Shamet and Brunson for $1,000? Can I roll that up?
3: Reasonable.
2: I can't see.
0: Who's in the confessional here? Todd, you're in the confessional.
3: Sounds like I am.
0: Yeah. Coming up, we'll talk to the commissioner in about 10 minutes from now. NBA draft coming up tonight. Who will be the number one pick overall? Still in doubt. 2 hours in the books. One more to go on this Tuesday. Dan and the Danettes, Dan Patrick Show. 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

0: coach that just led Michigan to the national championship has decided to take the Dallas Mavericks job. Jason Kidd's out. He goes in. Now, they have a new front office. They have a sensational player. I think the two faces of the NBA going forward are Wemby number one and Cooper Flagg number two. He's not a play initiator, but everything else, he's an A. Dusty May went to Michigan. They were a mess. 8 wins. He arrived first year, 27. He feels very Brad Stevens to me, which I think his basketball curiosity is just too big for college basketball. Brad Stevens felt like that. He was just too smart. By the way, Brad Stevens got rid of Kyrie Irving. That wore him out.
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2: Jim Rome here with your Rome Report. In a stunning development, the Dallas Mavericks reportedly are finalizing a deal to hire Michigan head basketball coach Dusty May. And by stunning, I mean not surprising at all. May is one of the best young coaches, not just in college ball, but in any sport. And as for you, Michigan man, I don't want to hear any crying from you. Number one, you should be used to this by now. Two, you're lucky the guy was even willing to come in and clean up your mess and win you a natty. Believe me, he is leaving that place a lot better than when he arrived because he inherited straight garbage. And why is he leaving? Because he led Florida Atlantic to the Final Four and then chased out by rebuilding an embarrassing Michigan program and winning it all in just 2 years. The dude is probably bored with the college game. I think it was actually too easy for Dusty May, so he's going to do what he's always done, push every chip to the center and bet on himself, and I love it. For him, the Mavs, and Cooper Flagg. I'm Jim Rome.
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0: 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We got so many things today. NBA draft tonight. So Tom Haberstroh, smart guy, says don't make the Jalen Brunson second generation mistake. Draft Duke's Cameron Boozer number one. His dad, Carlos Boozer, very good NBA player. Also, John Hollinger on our show yesterday, former VP of Ops

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9: I think he was there the night that I went into the Radio Hall of Fame, but I'm not sure that he knows what I do for a living. He certainly never has reacted to anything that I've ever done or posted. And yet here I am, looking at my phone. Look who's here. Okay, that's what I posted, but this is what he sent me. He sends a picture. He's watching, which I didn't know. I didn't even know that he knew that we were on YouTube. And then he writes, "See you working on YouTube." And then he adds, "Boomer turns hip." Hashtag, boomer turns hip. And then he says, "YouTube chat pretty lit."
10: It's lit!
9: So Logan knows about the clones. He doesn't know exactly what I do for a living, but I've had him on the program before, and every once in a while, whenever his name comes up, and when Logan was pitching in high school, I used to post his videos, and some of you clones would find him, and I would say, "How would you know that it was a clone?" He's like, "You know, Pop, they're a little bit older. They show up a different way. I mean, I know your clones." So he's checking out the chat. And then there's a few other things he mentioned. Anyway, Logs, what's up? Love you, dog. See you in the Northwoods soon. Thanks for checking out your old man. Boomer gets him. Hey, Logs, you should return the favor. Why don't you super chat your old man? I've been chipping you off your entire life, Holmes. I've been chipping you off your entire life, Holmes. Including that college education. Come on, man. Return the favor. Chip me off.
11: Smell you later.
9: M Power 5. Jim Rome, the only way to describe the live chat is it's lit. That's funny.
10: It's lit.
9: Right after Logue said it, somebody else said it. Aaron in the 206. Sometimes you have $5. You just have to spend it on the radio, man. That's why there's Jungle Insider. YouTube Super Chats. All right, one more thing. I'm not going to spend the entire program talking about the Super Chats or who's boned out, or who's doled out, or who's chipped off. But, somebody did something that I did not know you could do. So even we're learning as we go. Aaron gifted. Check it out, if you're watching on the stream. He sent 5 Jim Rome gift memberships. He gifted 5 others the membership. Bro, that is awesome. That's actually an awesome gift. So what that means is he's gifted those memberships. The memberships are $1.99 a month. And what does that get you? That gets you the little R. That gets you in the club. And who knows? You know, as we build this thing out, who knows what else we'll add to it. And then what I'm finding out also, the chat, the live chat, is hard to keep up with. It's hard to follow. As this guy says, it's like a stock market ticker in here. Eric on Phoenix, it moves fast, right? Logan Rome, welcome to Distinguished Clones. Logs, there you go. You're a distinguished clone. You're a distinguished son, and you're a distinguished clone. Now hit your older brother up and have him do the same thing. Hey, Logs.
12: Brother.
9: Okay, let me ask you something, Logs. Who's paying for that, you or me? If I'm paying for that, I'm pissed. Don't just put that in there and then say, put this one on the debit card, Pop. See? Exactly. I am paying for it. Doesn't count, Logs. Doesn't count, Logs. Not if I'm paying for it. Even Salty Sarah, quote, "It moves too fast. Like you all did a few Adderalls before the show." Even Sarah can't keep up.
13: Bench the salt.
9: Man.
10: War Lady Clone.
9: Stucknut Radio, honey, what are all these YouTube charges? Well, I was chatting with guys. And then we can get back to sports. At SP11282 NFL. NFL just told Brandon, it's Brandon Sorsby, to go sell some insurance. Or Sorsby stealing bread from ducks. All right, now we're back into it. Now, bro, by the way, Texas Tech let him keep the money. I don't think he needs to steal bread from ducks. They let him keep that money that they had paid him. He also does not need to sell insurance. He just needs to stop gambling, get help, apologize, be contrite, mean it. And then the NFL let him back in. Some other reaction, straight reaction. Jamie in Green Bay. At this point, Sorsby is going to need rehab for a lawyer addiction. Nice job, Jamie. I'll be in the same state as you, Jamie, this weekend. Seamus is in. Seamus 27. How do I get action on what's going to happen next with Brendan Sorsby? Signed, Brendan Sorsby. This one says, hey, Sorsby, when I got in trouble, I called the president. You should try that. Signed, Eldrick.
11: I was talking to the president.
9: Mike and GB. Didn't work for him. The cops were unimpressed. Pep underscore unit 202. Hi, Jim. Reading the group chat on YouTube is like trying to read every name and job in the movie credits after the movie. Now, I get it. I see it working. It seems to me, and I'm not on it right now, but it seems to me it's like a muscle, right? It's a muscle. You need to exercise a new muscle. You have to develop a new muscle. You will get used to the speed, right? The game, wait for it, the game will slow down. The game will slow down. You're just not used to it, but it'll get better. Greg in Green Bay, quote, gotta love the NFL just flexing on the NCAA and the federal judge who allowed a temporary injunction. If Brendan Sorsby got that type of ass-chewing earlier in his life, maybe he wouldn't have turned out to be such a degenerate tool. Okay. I want your thoughts on this. Where do you come out? 1-800-636-8686. I'm not surprised by this. You're going to tell me this guy's going to apply for a supplemental draft, which they have not had in a number of years, right before the supplemental draft, when he tried everything. He tried everything he could to stay eligible in the NCAA. Knew then when the Big 12, pushed back hard. Then he went running to the NFL like they were just going to let him in. Sure they weren't. Yeah, Albie, are you trying to keep me on the clock? Is that why you're just going to roll the music up on me? No, I did not. I didn't tease Jack. What are you talking about? Albie, it's just Albie's world, and I'm living in it. We all are. 1-800-636-8686. Kevin Young, top of the hour. Ryan McDonough coming up at the top of hour number three. I do want to talk Giannis. I would have led with Giannis if not for Sorsby. And YouTube. Stay tuned.
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14: Yeah!
13: The Miami Heat have won the Giannis Antetokounmpo sweepstakes, acquiring the two-time MVP in a blockbuster deal that includes Tyler Hero. Can Giannis restore Heat culture and put Miami back in the title picture? Westwood One Sports.
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6: Back in the day.
7: That's just a really bad idea.
6: What's that?
7: Wrestling with socks on. It's a huge turnoff.
6: Is it?
7: Yes, to look down and see socks. Especially, okay, businessmen, your black socks halfway up your calves. No.
6: Well, how about athletic socks that only go to your ankles?
7: No, that's not any better by any means. It's, and especially, well, if you're wrestling out and you look down, that's just no good, too.
6: Like, that still was one of the craziest things ever on this program. You know, that this is not Pornhub.

0: Lisa in Indy, she was a famous caller back in the day and very Midwest and very clever and very funny and very cool. And the clones loved her and she had a lot of fun on the program. And she just was sharp. Like, she had good takes on everything. And then she dropped that bleeped out segment right in the middle of the phone call. And I'm like, wow. I think that's why that guy's saying, hey, Jim, if you read this, I don't even know how we got into it, where all of a sudden Lisa was talking about wrestling with socks on. Wrestling is, it's another term for just having sex, wrestling with socks on. Anyway, this guy says, hey, Jim, if you read this, my wife promised me we could wrestle with our socks on tonight. I know that's not true. Because listen to Lisa, it's not a turn on. She has said so. Especially you businessmen with your black business socks. And especially if you look down and you're doing it bleep style. 1F Jeff. Quote, I have been a clone since the late 90s, and this is the most I've ever been able to interact with the jungle. This is a freaking blast. Again, I have never found a way or saw a way where you could all mobilize, congregate. Like, there have been different pockets, right? X was really good for that. X is still good for that, but this is a live chat. A live chat. It's not static. It's not linear. It's moving really quickly, and you can interact with each other and with the show. It's just totally different. It's not a new technology, but it's new for us, which is great, which is why, in part, I wanted to come to YouTube. Andy Fig 74, this is awesome. Jim Rome on YouTube. First time listening to Jimmy was early 2000s and talking about Floyd Mayweather and his, you know I keeps a private jet.
1: You know I keeps a private jet.
0: That. While flying Southwest Airlines. And man, I hate to say it, but based on the latest news reports we've seen from Floyd, my man is going to be flying Southwest if he's out of jail. If he continues to rubberize checks the way he has, reportedly, he's not going to keep a private jet.
1: Step your game up.
0: I mean, like, my man, Floyd having money problems is the most unbelievable yet believable thing ever, right? Las Vegas Review Journal. Court papers filed by the Clark County District Attorney's Office indicate Floyd Mayweather is charged with felony drawing or passing a check with intent to defraud and theft value of $100,000 or greater. Full story. It's one thing if you're bouncing checks, allegedly, you know, for your mortgage, for food, for things that you need to exist and live. But we're talking about allegedly, reportedly, really super high-end watches. Like, I can only imagine the number of watches he already has.
2: You see this watch?
0: Yeah, that watch. Allegedly 200 grr worth.
2: That watch costs more than your car.
0: So he might be back on Southwest. And then I'll be like standing in line with him.
1: You know, I keep surprising.
0: Group 3, brah? Group 3? Like Steph.
3: Three?
0: Zone 3. My
3: yeah,
0: bad.
3: Yeah, Zone 3.
0: Yeah. That guy. Zone 3. And 541 for life. Quote, the chat is to isolate the more educated clones from the degenerates. We know how to read and write. Sort of. I don't know who it's for. I haven't figured it out yet. I think it's for everybody. And by everybody, I mean a little bit of everybody. For the super hardcores, and then for others that are already living that life, I don't know exactly. I just know I feel your energy. It's
3: every
0: a lot
3: player.
0: Of fun. It's a lot of fun. Eric on the South Side. Blockbuster moves. Giannis to Miami. Rome to YouTube. I thought Ryan McDonough was really interesting on that. And I tend to come out in the same place. He said he did not love it for Miami. He said, you know, seeing those big two, it doesn't always work. He also said something I touched on, and he went a little bit deeper. He's not fully sure about the fit between Bam and Giannis. And then when you give up as much as they had to give up, what do you have to surround those guys with? He said, yeah, they might be a top six team. They certainly are better. But that doesn't make them championship ready. And I said the same thing when I broke it down earlier. They're not the Knicks. They're not the Celtics. They're not the Pistons. They may not even be the Cavaliers. And that doesn't even take into account the West. They're better. They're no longer a play-in team. They did what they had to do. But I don't think that makes them contenders or favorites or in line to compete for the Larry O. They did what they had to do, and they're better. And I also obviously agreed with his take that Milwaukee should have moved Giannis earlier. When Giannis was telling them, not giving them like signs, telling them straight out, I want to leave. I want to leave. They should have moved him earlier, and they could have gotten more. This guy's going old school with it. At this photograph, great watching you on YouTube. Love it. Long way from listening on an old AM radio. I found this photo of your San Antonio tour stop in the 90s. Trapper, Gino, you, Silk, other legends. Dude, look at that. Pull that up. That's incredible. That right there is the move. Look at Silk. Look how young Silk is. This is the guy that you're cracking on every day for having a supple rack. Look at Silk. No, granted, that was in the 90s. That's that guy. That is that guy. That's amazing. All right, now to be fair, that was a long time ago. Look at Pat. Look at Trapper with the sunglasses. See him in the back? Behind me? Look at me. I'm even rocking like the old leather jacket. Old school.
3: And you're not.
0: Damn, Silk. Bro, you look almost dashing, bro. Like a surf bra. That was in San Antonio. Adrian, great pull.
4: He looks like a Adonis.
0: So he's pulling that while watching on the stream when he used to listen on AM radio when we had tour stops back in the day. Okay, that's Silk then. Show me Silk now.
3: Bra.
0: Oh, wait. The years have not been kind, brah. Just kidding. Just kidding, bro. Just put a bra on it, you'll be fine. Put a bra on it, brah. Just kidding, Silk. My man, Adrian. Way to go old school with it. Hey, Rome. The odds of the USMNT pulling it off are about the same as us back in 1980. We believe in miracles. Signed the 1980 men's Olympic team. Matt in Green Bay. Pretty much. Maybe even longer. Good pull, though. We know exactly how it feels to be playing meaningless games with a spot clinched already for the next round. USA. USA. Signed Mark DeRosa. Ooh, not unfair, though. Not unfair. That was Eric. And then finally, one more as I go to break. Mookie Wilson, 4106. This is awesome. I can get day drunk and watch Jim Rome and also watch my 80s rock video playlist in one app. Exactly. People are finding different ways to use this. I love it. Stevie. This guy's been hitting me all day long at Raz Management. Silk went from silky smooth to Trapper Jerky. Holy crap. That's amazing. Hey, brah, he's not wrong, though, right? You did go from silky smooth to Trapper Jerky.
3: Brah.
0: Just no matter what flavor, right? Haunted horse. Once Silk married a rich wife, he let himself go to hell. Yeah, I don't think we did Silk any favors by showing how dashing he was back in the day. how sharp he was back in the day. Hey, man, that's how he pulled Jen Silk. Look at the dude, man. I mean, damn, Silk was cool. Silk, I'm not saying you're not still cool. Bruh. I'm just saying you're supple. My man was cool back in the day. Still a great dude, Silk. I got your back, bro. You know that. All right, when we come back, one last segment. Julius Randle. Like I said, I understand why they made the move. Nobody wants to be above the second apron. But the optics are not good. Not when Kat is sitting in New York with a trophy, and 2 years later, Minnesota has already dumped Julius Randle.
3: We see Kat, mate.
0: And how about that deal that the Wizards did for Trae Young? How's that going to age? I feel like it's already aged badly in 2 days. All right, one last segment when we come back.
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5: South Beach is going Greek.
6: Yeah!
5: The Miami Heat have won the Giannis Antetokounmpo sweepstakes, acquiring the two-time MVP in a blockbuster deal that includes Tyler Hero. Can Giannis restore Heat culture and put Miami back in the title picture? Westwood One Sports.
0: While the world watches the stars hit the FIFA World Cup, Hyundai has its eyes on the next generation of talent. The future stars who are already turning heads at age 14 because Next doesn't wait for an invitation and neither do we. Hyundai has always moved the future within reach. 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
0: My main dude, Irv. Irv is already in with his take. Quote, people are talking or going to talk about Giannis, and they should because he and Nikola Jokic are the two best players in the league. But don't sleep on how important the Heat getting Bobby Portis is. Bobby's ability to shoot from the three-point line and his toughness, he will be a major part of the Heat's success. Quote, end of quote. Oh, hell yes. The greatest point guard of all time, dropping knowledge the way he used to dish out dimes. Do not sleep on Bobby Portis. Oh, man, I won't. I won't. Nobody will. Because you won't let us, Irv. I'm just not sure that that's the focus of the deal, Irv. But the way Irv sees it, it was practically a trade for Bobby Portis with Giannis thrown in. Again, I got a question for my dude. I mean this, truly. Irv, I know you're the greatest point guard ever, but are you an even better troll than you were a point guard? Because per usual, your takes are some of the worst found anywhere on the internet. There's so many. Someone who is so dominant.
3: My name is John David Carpton.
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5: 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Adam Lundy, as always, doing the spinning of the dials back in our 1380 The Fan studios in Fort Wayne on the Summit City. Jane Taylor out here this week. I'll be happy to join you all week long here in this road series. Fort Wayne plays Lake County more than any opponent in the Midwest League here this season. It's the third of four series between the two clubs. We've played six games here in East Lake. That was back in the middle of April, the first full road trip for Fort Wayne of this season. It feels like just yesterday we were here, and now we're back in the middle of summer. And these two teams actually met a few weeks ago back at Parkview Field for the first of two sets at Parkview Field this season. Lake County will be returning to Fort Wayne just out of the All-Star break at the end of July. The last time these two teams squared off, it didn't fare well for Fort Wayne. Lake County took 5 of 6, winning the final five games of the series. Fort Wayne got the lone victory on Tuesday. It was a walk-off single off the bat of Justin DiCaricio, the third of four walk-off hits for Fort Wayne this season. The Caps had one in their last homestand as well, a walk-off infield single in game one of that doubleheader against the South Bend Cubs. Even though Fort Wayne didn't win the Friday game of the last series between these two teams in the 2-6-0, some history in Fort Wayne franchise history occurred. Jake Cunningham had the fourth three-homer game in Fort Wayne franchise history on that Friday. Caps unable to come out on top. Cunningham did it all ways. He went to the opposite field, dead center, and pulled one over the left field wall, a three-run, two-run, and solo shot. And the first time that's been done since Robert Hassel did so a few seasons ago. The last time we were here, 10 home runs hit by the Caps in that series. That led the Midwest League for home runs by a team hit that week. Five of them came in that Thursday night game. It's the third time in the Tin Caps era dating back to 2009. That has been accomplished. All three times have come with Johnny Matthews at the helm. Coming off a series win at home against those South Bend Cubs, part of a Hoosier State rivalry last week, all 18 games between Fort Wayne and South Bend have been completed here in 2026. Fort Wayne wins the season series 10-8 after South Bend won the season series a year ago. The first two sets came at Four Winds Field. Fort Wayne won the first set 5-6, and then South Bend won the second 5-6. Fort Wayne took 4-6 last week. Both of Fort Wayne's series wins this season have come against those Cubs. They're the only team in the entire Midwest League to win a series against South Bend this season, and they've done so twice. Coming off back-to-back quality starts to close out the weekend. Abraham Parra on Saturday, and Jamie Hitt got the job done on Sunday. Two of Hitt's three quality starts this season have come against South Bend, and he has three of the four quality starts provided by Fort Wayne here in 2026. This team continually finds a way to come back and win games. Their last 11 wins have been in comeback fashion. They have 20 total this season. Talking about Sunday's game, bookended by some homers. Alex McCoy, a solo shot in the bottom of the second inning, his 12th of the season. Jack Costello capped off the scoring for good with a two-run shot, his 7th of the campaign in the 8th inning. It was a big 3-run 7th inning that put Fort Wayne ahead for good. Zach Evans really steering that ship, an RBI double, driving in Jack Costello's leadoff single. Wyatt Hoffman had an RBI base hit as well. Kaysen Wells and Zach Evans are your two guys to look at here in the offense over the last couple of weeks. Wells has hits in 12 of his last 13 games, including an inside-the-park homer last week against South Bend, being the first Tin Cap to do so since Jackson Merrill did it on May 30th of 2023, ironically enough, also against those South Bend Cubs. And Evans has hits in 11 of his last 12 games. There's a lot of change on this roster. Some promotions, including bullpen arms. Clay Edmondson, the closer. Tucker Musgrove, the setup man and a top 10 prospect in the Padres pipeline. They have been promoted to Double A along with Jake Cunningham, who's got 15 home runs this season. Cunningham second in the Midwest League in round trippers. He's more homers in the first half plus of this season than any Tin Cap had in 2025. Rosemond Verdugo led the way with 13 home runs a season ago. There are nine faces joining this club, a couple who have been here before. We have a rehab assignment, and we'll have six guys making their first high A appearances, whether at the plate or on the mound, here this week. A couple of them are in our starting lineup tonight. There's a lot of moving parts, and there's a lot of people missing here this week. A handful of staff have taken their week off that they get by the Padres every year. Just to name a few, Yuki Matsuzawa, the athletic trainer's out this week. Connor Shadru, the strength coach, is not here this week, along with the manager, Johnny Matthews. Traditionally, we sit down with on Tuesdays, whether at home or on the road. That's the tradition. We didn't talk to Johnny this week. Instead, we talked to the acting Tin Caps manager, Luis Mendez. He's been the bench coach here in Fort Wayne the last two seasons. He's had to fill in as the manager before. He did so last year on the road in July in Cedar Rapids when Lucas Ray had his week off. And it's Lukey's turn to manage this team here on the road, right fresh in the second half. I had the chance to sit down with Mendez earlier this afternoon, and you'll hear our break right here on the Tin Caps Radio.
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5: Welcome back to Tin Caps on Deck. Prior to this series opener on this Tuesday night from Classic Auto Group Park, your Fort Wayne Tin Caps doing battle yet again with the Lake County Captains here in this 2026 season. It's Tuesday, which means we get to talk to the skipper, but it looks a bit different this week. Andy Ockham with Luis Mendez, the bench coach and acting manager for your Tin Caps this week. Luis, coming off a series win against the Hoosier State rival and the South Bend Cubs at home. Just talk about that series last week. What'd you take away from it, and what'd you see from this group?
10: It was amazing. You know, started like a refreshed second half. I mean, like, we're talking a lot about building our momentum going into the second half. I think last week, that's what we did. The guys played hard, you know. I mean, like, as we've been doing it the entire year, but especially last week, you can see, like, they tied, they competed, the pitching, the offense. I mean, like, it was like building the momentum going, hopefully bringing this week as well.
5: What are you looking to take from last week as momentum here into this series against a team and the Captains who, as we've said, we know well. We've seen them twice already this season, and a team that came oh so close to a playoff spot in the first half.
10: Yeah, when we're talking about building our momentum, it's like putting good at-bats together. I mean, like, also when the pitching is grinding up there, I mean, like, play the quality defense, and the team's going to be there. I mean, like, if you combine pitching, defense, and with quality IBs in the offense side, I mean, like, that's building momentum. So looking forward to compete with this group of guys. I mean, like you say, they're a good team. They're young. I mean, like, looking forward to have a good series against them.
5: You're filling in this week for Johnny Matthews. Johnny has his week off. You filled in last year on the road at Cedar Rapids as the acting manager in that series against the Colonels. What did you take away from that experience?
10: It was amazing. It was my first time last year. Covering Luca, there was amazing things for the opportunity. Again, like, keep the same thing that Luca was doing last year. and just like keep the group together, keep the Clue Hops together. I mean, like, and the game is gonna be there. So looking forward for this week. Same thing. Johnny's doing a tremendous job keeping the group together. I mean, like, have a good community in the Clue House, a good environment. So looking forward to follow with that. And Johnny's amazing doing it. So am I. I'm gonna keep doing it.
0: This team just continually finds a way to come back and come from behind and win ball games. 20 comeback wins this season. The last 11 victories have been in comeback fashion. What is it about this group that's so special to dig deep late in ball games and come back and win them?
10: I mean, like, small games, small baseballs. I mean, like, when you're not getting those a ton of results early in the game, I mean, like, the pitching has done a tremendous job, keep ups in the game, I mean, like, and the offense. Even later not, but, like, they realize, like, they support the pitching. I mean, like, putting IB together at the end of the game. I mean, like, you know, approach IB after IB. So I think that's the key. I mean, like, the pitching has been tremendous coming back, and the offense have an answer late in the game, so which is that leading to 20 comeback or whatever wins you say.
0: I want to highlight a couple of the guys in the batter's box last couple weeks or so. Cason Wells has a hit in 12 of his last 13 games, including an inside-the-park homer last week in which you sent him around from third. And Zach Evans as well has a hit in 11 of his last 12 games. Those guys predominantly hit out of the bottom third of the order. Just talk about their success over these last few weeks and how it's translated to this team's success.
10: Yeah, they both having a tough start a little bit, but like the things that Jerry Downs are working with them, I mean, I like just keep pushing and finding the ways to make the twitch, like we say, right? So just keep working hard. Those guys are working hard. Finally, the results are coming. But, like, has been the same year all the time. They work hard, finally, that they make a twitch. I would say they're more comfortable in the box. I mean, like, they know the pitching, know the situational hitting that they can ask him to do. I think that's the key for them, like, hitting in the bottom of the lineup and know the situation of the game. And now they mentally ready to execute the situation. I think that's the key for both of them right now.
0: Some movement from this team prior to this week. Clay Edmondson, Tucker Musgrove, Jake Cunningham are heading up to AA. What can you say about those guys and their contributions here?
10: Great. They're all great kids. They deserve it. I mean, like, that's minor league. You perform, you go up. I mean, like, and that's looking forward to have the new guys as well. I mean, get them better. I would say we have a great team. They part of it, great kids, but they deserve the call up, and now they are in San Antonio.
0: You mentioned the new blood on this roster. Any name in particular stand out to you?
10: All of them: Wyman, Cogger, Falter, Bowser, Shoiro. I mean, like, all those guys. I mean, like, they're having a ton of success down there. And again, they grind it, they get better, they do the things that we ask them to do to get promoted. Excited to see that here in Fort Wayne and just continue the development of their careers.
0: Matthew Watson on the mound tonight. He's been the tone setter on Tuesday nights for this team for the last month plus. He's gone five or more innings in four of his last five starts. What are you looking at Awadi tonight?
10: Another quality star. You know, I mean, Awadi is a guy that knows his routine, knows he needs to do to recover his body. I mean, like, I think he's in a great shape. He's well rested. Looking forward to have them. They compete. They always have. And looking forward to have a quality game for him and pass the ball to the bullpen that we should be okay.
0: Andy Ockham here with Luis Mendez. Prior to this series opener in East Lake, Ohio, one last question for you. Just keys for the week. What are you going to emphasize in that clubhouse?
10: Just stay, build the momentum, keep doing the momentum going, stay tight, play for the team. I mean, like, execute the situations you need to execute and do your job. I mean, like, that's been part of the message the entire year. Just looking forward to do the same thing. Just do your job and results are going to be there.
0: Luke, appreciate the time.
10: Thank you.
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5: 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Let's start with Fort Wayne, a 29-40 record this season. They're 2-1 in the second half after taking two of the three games over the weekend against South Bend. And leading things off for the Caps in center field, making his high A debut, Ryan Wideman, the third round pick of the Padres a season ago. Justin Acrisio will follow him up, batting second and playing short. Hitting third, doing the catching is Lamar King Jr. Alex McCoy cleaning things up in right field. Batting fifth is the second baseman, Rosemond Verdugo. Another high A debut for Carrington Cross. He'll play first base and bat out of the sixth spot in Cross. Another draft pick of the Padres last year out of Cincinnati, the Big 12 Player of the Year. Kavarius Tears, the former Tennessee Volunteer, will hit seventh and serve as the designated hitter. Zach Evans at the hot corner. He'll play third and bat eighth. Rounding things out, Cason Wells. He'll play left field tonight and bat ninth. Matthew Watson, the starter. He has gone five or more innings in four of his last five starts. He's got the ball tonight for manager Luis Mendez. Lake County 38-28 on the season. 1-1 in the second half. Here is the starting lineup for manager Omer Santos. Tommy Hawk will lead things off in left field, batting second. Former Tennessee Volunteer and former teammate of Kavarius Tears, Dean Curley, will play third base. Batting third, the first-round pick of the Guardians a summer ago out of Texas A&M, Jason Laviolette, right field. Aaron Walton cleaning things up in center. Nolan Schubert, the former Oklahoma State Cowboy, will bat fifth and play first. In the catching is Bennett Thompson. He hit three homers in the first two games, a series back at Parkview Field a couple of weeks ago. Melvin Francisca, the shortstop. Anthony Martinez, designated hitter, hitting for left side. He's making his high A tonight, batting eighth. Garrett Howe rounds out the bunch, batting ninth, and playing second base. Jackson Freeze, the left hand, will make the start for Lake County on this Tuesday night. As we mentioned, Wayne and Lake County, Fort Wayne, the opponent more often than not this season is going to be the Captains. Four total six-game sets between the two clubs. Just over 18% of their schedule is accounted for in games against Lake County in 2026. The Captains are taking the field, getting ready for the national anthem. That's our cue to sign off here for this edition of Tin Caps on Deck on the Tin Caps Radio Network. First pitch between Fort Wayne and Lake County coming up on the other end of this break right here on the Tin Caps Radio Network.
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16: Driven into left field, and Vincula back, he can only look. Rosemont Verdugo is otherworldly right now.
15: The Fort Wayne Tin Caps, the high A affiliate of the San Diego Padres.
16: Here's a drive, down the line, is it fair? Is it fair? It is gone! The granny comes to fruition!
15: Before they shine in the show, they star in the 260.
16: Tatis drives it deep to left center. It's gone, and it's a record. This is in the air to right field. Back it goes. Fernando Tatis Jr., a grand slam. Not doing it to keep the good times rolling. Tin Caps Baseball is on the air in East Ohio. It's the result between your Tin Caps and Bill. The San Diego Padres, the Miami, Cleveland Guardians, 1-7-1-3-2, and this morning, 1986 season. The sun is shining, 73s. Could be a better baseball along the shore of Lake near Jackson. Over is the start here for Lake in this series.
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5: Sorry about that, folks. We apologize for the technical difficulties. We're back here in East Lake as Ryan Weideman goes down swinging in his first high A at-bat. As mentioned, yet another battle between these two teams here this season. Jackson Humphreys, left-hander, will... right-handed hitting shortstop, a 254 hitter with four homers and 15 runs driven in on the season, entering play here tonight. Humphreys out of the windup. His first pitch is popped up, foul ground, third base. And it'll be the third baseman, Dean Curley, to make one-handed catch very quickly. Two up, two down. Let's go through the defense behind Humphreys. Tommy Hawks in left field. Aaron Laviolette out in right. Just mentioned Curley, he's playing third base. Welvin Francisca is the shortstop. Garrett Howe is at second. Nolan Schubert's over at first. Bennett Thompson doing the catching for Jackson Humphreys. To bring up Lamar King Jr. with the bases empty and two outs. The first pitch rides inside for a ball. King the catcher, three homers this season. The first came here at Classic Auto Group Park on April 16th. His first high A home run after finishing last year with the Caps. 1-0 pitch, cut on and missed into the glove of Thompson. And Humphreys, 8th round pick of the Guardians, 241st overall in the 2022 draft. A high school out of North Carolina. The 1-1. Breaking ball in there to make it 1-2. Fastball, slider, changeup, curveball, the mix for Humphreys. He's looking to retire the Caps in order in the first. The two-strike pitch. A check swing, line foul. A lot of right-handed hitters for Fort Wayne tonight. The first six batting from the right side. And two left-handed hitters, Kavaris Tiered out of the seventh spot. Cason Wells batting ninth. Humphreys out of the windup. Here's the 1-2 to King. Another one fouled away. Lamar, as good as it gets when he has two strikes on. He likes to go after the first pitch more than anyone on this team, but when he gets to two strikes, he'll shorten up in battle, hovering over the inner part of the plate. Humphreys goes back to the breaking ball. It misses up and out. And final series for Fort Wayne here in Lake County this season. The break even. And King pops it up, foul ground, first base side. It'll find the seats, and this battle continues. Justin Caricio popped out on the first pitch. Ryan Weideman struck out swinging on three. So it's good that King has worked it into the pitch count here. This will be the sixth of the battle and the tenth of the inning from Humphreys. Here it comes. And it rides inside. King has worked the count full. Infield shifted ever so slightly on King. Second baseman how nearly behind the back. Payoff pitch. Fouled away yet again. Good fight here from King. And Lamar, the number 14 prospect in the Padres system. And working behind the plate tonight, we've seen him at first base a handful of times this season as well. 4-for-14 last week in the South Bend series. Humphreys knocks back and fires. He back to the breaking ball, and the side is retired. Fort Wayne down in order in the top of the first. Matthew Watson to the rubber when we return right here on the Tin Caps Radio Network.
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5: Matthew Watson to the bump here in the bottom of the first inning in this series opener. Nothing the score. Lake County to bat for the first time here tonight. It'll begin with the left-handed hitting left fielder, Tommy Hawk. And Watson, 6'5", right-hander, 24 years of age from Rogers, Arkansas. And we are going to get a pitch clock violation on Waddy before a pitch is even thrown here tonight. And Watson has that long rock back. That sometimes will cost him in instances like that. Right-hander moves and fires. On the outer part of the park. Eighth start of the season, 11th game appeared in for Watson as an 0-4 record, a 6-1, a 1-4-2 whip here this season. The 1-1, line to left center, coming on is Weidemann, and he'll make the catch. Didn't get to mention this when Weidemann was at the plate. He leads all of minor league baseball in stolen bases this year with 43, making his high A debut here tonight from single A. Like Elsinore, he can move, and he's going to cover a lot of ground in the outfield for Fort Wayne. Dean Curley out of the two spot here tonight for Lake County, batting from the right side, playing third base. Yeah, Watson out of the windup, kicks and fires. A fastball perfectly placed, or so we thought. Instead, just missing inside. I'll go over the Fort Wayne defensive alignment here in a minute following this 1-0 pitch. Another fastball. This one's on the inner black. For strike one, Kaysen Wells is at left, Ryan Weideman's in center, Alex McCoy out in right, and Zach Evans over at third. Justin Acricio is playing short, and on the right side of the infield featuring Rosemond Verdugo at second and Carrington Cross at first in his high A debut as Watson's 1-1 slider misses outside. Lamar King Jr. doing the catching here tonight for Fort Wayne. Watson down 2-1. Here's the pitch. And up and away, three balls and a strike on Curley. Laviolette on deck. Walton will follow him. Three-one fastball ripped on the ground to short. Gobbled up by DeCrisio. Throws to first in plenty of time. Two up, two down for Watson. Third appearance for Watson this season against Lake County. Made his professional debut here against these captains back on April 17th. It was in game two of a doubleheader, threw an inning and a third. Made a start against Lake County on Tuesday the 2nd, 3 weeks ago, at home at Parkview Field against this group. He now faces Jace Laviolette. First pitch misses off the plate for a ball. Laviolette left-handers in that series in Fort Wayne a couple of weeks ago. Watson peers in and brings home his 0-1. Rather, 1-0, call strike count now 1-1. That start against Lake County, you got a no decision. Fort Wayne walked off the captains. It's their last win against Lake County. Five innings, four hits, and four runs. He struck out seven and walked just one. It's the 1-1 pitch on the outer black, called strike two. Those seven strikeouts for Watson, a career high. And threw a career high in pitches last Tuesday in a start against South Bend. 86-56 were in the zone for strikes. The 1-2 with two outs to Laviolette is up and away. Bases empty, scoreless after Fort Wayne went down 1-2-3 against left-hander Jackson Humphreys in the top half. Watson's 2-2. He got him swinging. Back to the changeup, Laviolette down on strikes, and each pitcher goes three up in the first. Scoreless as we head to the second right here on the Tin Caps Radio Network.
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5: Oh, Adam Lundy, you know me all so well. The Doobie Brothers bringing us back here for the top of the second inning. On the road again. Nothing to score. Each starting pitcher trading 1-2-3 first innings. And Matthew Watson and Jackson Humphreys. And Fort Wayne pitchers heading back to the clubhouse for some treatment and getting them off the field down the right field line before Alex McCoy steps in to face Humphreys here to lead off the second inning. The first offering to him bounced in for a ball. McCoy's in right field tonight, taking the spot of his bash brother, his breakfast club teammate, however you want to phrase it, Jake Cunningham. If you tune into the pregame show, one of the three promotions today from Fort Wayne to Lake County. Cunningham led the team with 15 homers. That was second in the Midwest League. Entering play today. It's the 1-0 pitch, swung on and missed. They had Cunningham released by the Orioles this past offseason, a former fifth-round pick out of Charlotte. A great human being above all else. He'll be missed here, but we're happy to see him

It was the barrel for McCoy. It sharded into probably about 5 or 6 pieces. Everything else of the bat is still intact. And we have home plate umpire Tanya Millette out in front of the just edge of the grass adjacent to the right-handed batter's box, picking up pieces of McCoy's bat. So first at-bat of the week and the series, and already down. McCoy. Yeah. Humphreys punched out 2 in the first. He's looking to collect his 3rd strikeout here at the ball game of McCoy. Back to the river. Here it comes. And misses upstairs. And Verdugo on deck with McCoy. Those two actually went back-to-back in the series here between these two teams on the Wednesday of that series. 2-2 pitch, bounced in. McCoy has worked the count full. And Alex as well tattooed his 12th homer of the season on Father's Day. That was Sunday's series finale against South Bend. He homered twice against the Cubs in the series last week, bookended the set with homers on Tuesday and Sunday. Humphreys ready. The payoff pitch. Inside, ball 4. That's a fantastic plate appearance for Alex McCoy. First base runner of the night for Fort Wayne is the leadoff man here in the second inning. I should say, actually, Carrington Cross. Then Rosemond Verdugo. So Carrington Cross now making his high A debut. Shows bunt but pulls back. This delivery misses high. Pick of the Padres last summer, 220th overall out of Cincinnati. Yeah, shows bunt again, but pushes back as this one is outside the zone. Cross, a right-handed hitter playing first base here tonight. The 2-0 misses upstairs. And Big 12 Player of the Year. The 3-0 pitch in ball 4. First plate appearance in high A. It's a walk for Carrington Cross, putting runners on first and second with one out. And now of a mound visit here, Shane McCarthy, the pitching coach, making his way out for Lake County. And fans, a reminder, you can always stay connected with the Tin Caps online. Like the Tin Caps on Facebook, follow at Tin Caps on Instagram, X, and TikTok for the latest news and fun. And of course, TinCaps.com is your hub for everything Tin Caps. Starting lineups, updates on the next home series, which will be against the Great Lakes Loons, the Los Angeles Dodgers, at the 4th of July next weekend. It's all going to be great in the 4th. Mound meeting adjourned, and in steps Rosemond Verdugo. Does not show bunt, instead takes ball 1 upstairs. 217 average for Doogie this year. 10 homers, 30 runs driven in. OPS at 722. And across the runner on first, McCoy on second. The 1-0 home is in there for a strike. Umpires this evening, Tanya Millette calling the balls and strikes. Behind home, Nicholas Saxton out in the field. Those umpires, as always, brought to you by Lawn Stars Landscaping, creating all-star landscapes for homes and businesses for many seasons to come. Second time Fort Wayne has had this crew this season. The 1-1 bounced in. Nice block by Bennett Thompson. Back behind home plate. Verdugo's first home run of the season came here at this ballpark in the opening series of the campaign. He's got, as mentioned, 3 trippers here in 2026, 8 of which have come on the road. The 2-1 delivery is cut on and missed. Verdugo went chasing at that breaking ball. An opportunity for Fort Wayne. And a couple of walks. McCoy on second as first. Humphrey looks back twice.

0: Runners are off. This one, slow rolled on the ground to short. Francisca charging in, gloves, throws to first, just in time. Got Verdugo by a step, hit and run, put into action. McCoy up to third, cross to second, and the batter is Kavaris Tears.
1: The designated hitter, number 25, Kavaris Tears.
0: Tears has a hit and has reached base safely in his last three games. Did not play in Sunday's series finale, went 1-for-3 on Saturday. Lefty-on-lefty matchup. And Kavaris takes ball one well high. 3-for-13 in the series last week against South Bend. Had a double and a homer. He's got five homers now in the last three series. Here comes the 1-0. Up and in, nearly hit Tears, gets past the catcher Thompson, but immediately ricochets off the padding behind home plate and back to him. So McCoy stays put on third, and Cross is on second. Neither team has a hit in this ball game so far, and Tears looking to change that here. And looking more at Humphreys. He's had his fair share of appearances against Fort Wayne across the last two seasons. Third base side of the rubber, his 2-0 is upstairs. And did not pitch against Fort Wayne in the series at Parkview Field a few weeks ago. Just made his return last week at Great Lakes. Pitched two innings on the 17th. Allowed a run on two hits. As Tears taking all the way, ball four is up high. The inning issued by Humphreys. The bases are loaded. With one out, and the batter is Zach Evans. And Evans talked about him in the pregame show, and as well with acting manager Luis Mendez this week, has been on quite a stretch in the last 2 weeks. A right-handed hitter. And takes the first pitch low for a ball. Has a hit in 11 of his last 12 games and 18 of his following. A big-time RBI double over the weekend that came in the Saturday game. As the 1-0 rides inside, rather, the seventh inning on Sunday. Dating back to May 24th, Evans a 301 hitter, getting on base at a 346 clip, slugging 438 with seven doubles. Three of those came in the Dayton series on the road 2 weeks ago. The 2-0 pitch is hit high in the air to center. It'll be Aaron Walton camping underneath it to make the catch. McCoy tags, and there will be no throw to the plate. A sacrifice fly. Wayne is on the board first. It's 1-0 Caps with two outs in the top of the second. As we've said, being able to execute has been the key. And Kaysen Wells, and funny enough, when talking to Luis Mendez in the pregame interview today, we asked him about Evans and Wells, the guys hitting out of the 8-9 spots today. And you can make the argument they're the two guys on this active roster swinging the bat the best as of the last 3 weeks. The first pitch to Wells is upstairs. Now Kaysen, 12 of his last 13 games he's got a hit, and he also has one in 13 of his last 15. Is batting 340 dating back to June 3rd. It's a 15-game stretch. 1-0 pitch up in the zone. Two balls, no strikes on Wells. And some action left-hander up and getting loose in the late count. Wayne looking to add on more. Their 1-0 lead here in the top of the second. Is high. Another three-ball count for the left-hander Humphreys. At top of the order for Fort Wayne, awaiting on deck in Ryan Weideman. Three-o pitch, outside, ball four. Fourth walk of the inning issued by Humphreys. The bases are loaded once again. It's Cross on third, Tears on second, Wells on Ryan Weideman, but he will not get the chance Freeze for a second time. Out comes the manager, Omir Santos. He's going to make a call to the bullpen here in the top of the second inning. Call to bullpens, as always, this season here in 2026 are brought to you by Gerber Collision and Glass. 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We're back in 90 seconds following this pitching change and a 1-0 Fort Wayne lead here on the Tin Caps Radio Network.
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0: New pitcher for Lake County here with two outs in the top of the second and the bases loaded. It's the left-hander, Luis Flores. His first pitch to Ryan Weideman. And count starts off 0-1. Weideman, second plate appearance in high A, making his high A debut here tonight. The Padres' third-round pick last year out of Western Kentucky. The pitch is away. And Weideman, 6'4", 204 pounds, out of Marietta, Georgia, 22 years of age. As mentioned, leads all of minor league baseball with 43. 1-1 inside-out swing and a blooper right to the first baseman. That's Nolan Schubert who makes the catch to retire the side. Fort Wayne leaves the bases loaded, sending seven to the dish, but they do score. Game's first run on a second, Zach Evans. We head to the bottom of the second. 1-0 Fort Wayne right here on the Tin Caps Radio Network.
7: Hi, this is Dr. Roger Pacina. Does this sound familiar? You have a toothache, haven't been to a dentist in years, and money is tight. 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
0: Fort Wayne strikes first here in the series opener. A second makes it 1-0. As we head to the bottom of the second inning, Matthew Watson returns to the rubber. He will face the right-handed hitting center fielder, Aaron Walton. He First pitch. It's just inside for a ball. And Jackson Humphreys, the starter, removed during the second inning. His line's now complete with Luis Flores getting out of that jam. 1-0 pitch, up and in. An inning of two-thirds for Humphreys. No hits, a run allowed, that was earned. Walked four, all of which came in the second inning, and he punched out a pair. 43 pitches for him tonight, 20 of which were in the zone for strikes. Watson's 2-0. Is down and away. Bit of an extended stay in the third base dugout for Watson. Mentioned Fort Wayne sending seven hitters to the plate and leaving the bases loaded. And Walton taking all the way. This pitch is inside, ball four. So after Watson set down Lake County in order 1-2-3 in the first, he issues a leadoff four-pitch walk to Walton. And it steps in Nolan Schubert. Also hit a pair of homers in the last series between these two teams a few weeks ago. Back at Parkview Field, a 236 hitter on the season. Has hit out 15 homers and has driven in 55. And takes a first pitch strike on the outside corner. Third round pick of the Guardians last summer, 101st overall, out of Oklahoma State, has reached 27 games. The 0-1 home. And cut on and missed. Back to that changeup for Watson. And Schubert, 28th ranked prospect in the Guardians pipeline, according to MLB.com, and ranked number 20 by Baseball America. And born in Detroit, Michigan. The 0-2. Block there by Lamar King Jr. A lot of power in the middle of this Lake County order, especially the 3-6 spots. Laviolette, Walton, Schubert, and the man awaiting on deck in Bennett Thompson. Crosshole. Holding on the runner at first, being Walton, a two-step lead. Watson comes set, kicks and fires. And up and out, Schubert's working down even. And Fort Wayne gets to end the weekend from Abraham Parr and Jamie Hitt, which sets up their bullpen nicely here for the beginning of this week. And prior to their 2-2, move over to first, back in safely, is Walton. Bullpen as well, losing Edmondson and Musgrove, but gaining back Nick Falter and Will Koger from Single A Lake Elsinore. The 2-2 is lifted in the air and out of play down the left field line. And in terms of what's added to the rotation, there is some movement up front. Lanier Churio, under 22 years of age, will start tomorrow. Brian Balzer, the 21-year-old right-hander, and Padres in 2023, will start on Saturday. 2-2, up and out. Schubert has worked it full. And Balzer, a top 30 prospect in the Padres system, according to MLB Pipeline. Top 30 as well, according to Baseball America. Another move over to first prior to the payoff. So that'll switch things up in terms of when guys are going to go this week. Fort Wayne didn't send any starters up or down. There were some movements below High A Fort Wayne off the roster here today, but no losses in the rotation, all in the bullpen. Watson's payoff. Right-handers Isaiah Lowe, Jefferson Villabona heading down to Single-A Lake Elsinore, and Luis Herman out to the Arizona Complex League. So it keeps Wednesday starter Michael Marias out of it potentially at some point later in the week, with Churio starting tomorrow. Another 3-2. And back-to-back walks issued by Watson here in the second. So both pitchers, 3-3 in the first inning, and then walking the first two batters. in inning number two. It brings out the catcher, Lamar King Jr., for a quick chat with Watson. Fans, a reminder, Tin Caps Baseball brought to you in part tonight by Cookie Cottage. Book your next birthday party at Parkview Field this season. Birthday packages include game tickets, a team autograph, baseball, chocolate chip cookies, and more. 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Thompson. On June 3rd was the Wednesday game of the series against Fort Wayne. Last time these two teams faced off as he takes ball one high and tight. Went 4-for-4, two homers, five runs driven in. He tripled. He also drew a pair of walks. It was a 17-7 Lake County win. He became the only minor league player to post these numbers in a game since at least 2005. The 1-0 is hit in the air to right field. Struck pretty well, but Alex McCoy has a good beat on it. Camps underneath it, makes the catch for out number one. Tagging from second, stays put at first. Sets up a potential inning-ending double play for Matthew Watson if he can control the run game over at first. And in steps the switch-hitting shortstop, Welvin Francisco. And Francisco debut at Parkview Field against these Tin Caps was promoted from single A Howe City back on June 4th. Five stretch in that series. Now Watson starts him off on the outside corner with a called strike. 8-for-39 in high A is Francisco, average with three homers and 12 runs driven in. Watson's 0-1. Is popped up shallow right center. And it's Weideman calling off McCoy to make the catch. Tagging from third is the runner. Walton to throw to the plate, not in time. Fly from Francisco. 13th run driven in of the season. It's 1-1 with both teams collecting a sack fly here in the second. And it'll bring up Anthony Martinez, the left-handed hitting DH. Making his high A debut here tonight, his first plate appearance at the high A level right here, right now. And 22-year, eighth-round pick last year of the Guardians out of UC Irvine. And it takes the first. In single A Hill City, reaching base in 12 straight games. A 284 hitter with eight homers, seven doubles. 1-0 pitch, fouled back to the screen. And 44 games with Hill City. And walked more than he struck out. 31 free passes to 26 Ks. Watson ready. Here comes a 1-1. A fastball down the third baseline. 1-1 the score. One ball, two strikes the count with two outs in the bottom of the second inning. Nolan Schubert is the runner at first for Lake County. And no action in the Fort Wayne bullpen. A right-hander up and moving for the Captains. The 1-2. Another one hit in the air, but slicing foul end up in the seats. Lake County rocking the home white uniforms today. White tops, white trousers. Fort Wayne with their gray uniforms. Gray tops, gray slacks with the red sleeves. And the red Fort Wayne cap with the apple right out in front. Watson continues to battle with Martinez. He goes to a changeup that's downstairs. Nine spot in the order for Lake County on deck, and Garrett Howe top of the order to follow him in Tommy Hawk. And 2-2 just off the plate. strikes, two outs. The runner, Schubert, will be moving on the pitch. The payoff is cranked in the air to center. Wide up and back. There's plenty of room. The wind in the park holding this one in. He puts it away to retire aside. Lake County strikes from Welbin Francisca. Each team getting a sack fly in the second. We're tied at one as we head to the third here on the Tin Caps Radio Network.
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0: Tied at one, but neither team has a hit as we make our way to the top of the third. Another pitching change for Lake County, bringing in the right-hander number 35, Jervis Alfaro. He's going to face Justin DiCricio as the leadoff batter this inning, and his first pitch misses up and in for a ball. 2-3-4 spots throw up for the Caps. DiCricio, King Jr., and then Alex McCoy. The 1-0 pitch is fouled right off the mask of the catcher, Bennett Thompson. This pitching change is always brought to you by Shaw Law, Fort Wayne's injury attorneys. Call or text 260-ALL-7s for a free Shaw Law consultation. Luis Flores did two outs in the second. The left-hander got out of the jam, inducing a weak pop-up from Ryan Weideman to the first baseman, Nolan Schubert, and that's all that's asked of him today. The 1-1 breaker outside. Alfaro pitching in his fourth ball game in high A, his first non-start. Three appearances, three starts. Doesn't have a decision yet with a 7.84 earned run average. His 2-1 toss is in there for a strike. Alfaro actually made his high A debut against Fort Wayne in the game where Bennett Thompson hit two homers and drove in five. That 17-7 victory for the Captains back on June 3rd. 2-2 pitch fouled away by DiCricio. Coming up from single A Howell City and having a pretty good stint there, earning this promotion. 22-year-old right-hander peers in and has his signs. Another 2-2. A slow roller back up the middle behind the second base bag, backhanded by Howe. His throw to first is there for out number one. And Alfaro, actually the first player promoted to Lake County all season, coming on June 2nd, which is pretty wild to think given that's just nearly 2 months into the season. Fast will change up his mix. Here as he looks to work for this pitching staff here tonight. Junior misses down and away. Yeah, rough go at it in that game against Fort Wayne. A third of an inning, gave up six runs on four hits. The 1-0 delivery is upstairs. Caps led 6-0, but that wouldn't last for long. Lake County went on to score 17 unanswered runs. The beginning of a five-game stretch for Lake County to win that series at Parkview Field. The 2-0 fastball up and out. King in the driver's seat at 3 balls and no strikes. And Alfaro made just one start in single A this season, has already made 3 in high A. Predominantly worked out of the bullpen down at Carolina League. 3-0 pitch off the plate, ball 4. Issued by Lake County. Pitching here so far tonight, and a 1-out base runner for the Caps. McCoy drew a leadoff walk and has scored the lone run for Fort Wayne in this ballgame an inning ago. Came across on that sacrifice fly off the bat of Zach Evans. The first pitch to him is taken low for a ball. And Matthew Watson, second, walked a pair. The first two batters of the inning, Aaron Walton and Nolan. And 3 straight flyouts to end the frame. 1-0 pitch, fouled straight back by McCoy. And Caps looking to keep the good times rolling from last week. 4 of 6 against South Bend. Western Division champions in the first half, a team that Fort Wayne has played really well this season. The 1-1 home is hit on a line right to the third baseman, Curley, who makes the catch. Yeah. 2 down to the is Carrington Cross. And more on Cross, who drew a walk in his first high A plate appearance an inning ago. And 5 years at the University of Cincinnati. The Decker Bearcats. Alfaro goes to the fastball. That is 24 years of age is Cross from Honolulu, Hawaii. At Cincinnati, mentioned him being the Big 12 Player of the Year last year. 3 times All-Conference. He was a Golden Spikes Award semifinalist and All-American honors received by Perfect Game last year. As he swings and misses at a 1-0. And prior to his promotion, led the California League in 6 categories. Including OPS, which was north of 1,000, was second in on-base percentage and slugging, tied for 3rd in homers with 11. First, King just dives back in safely. And Cross, not as big as Weideman, but still has a lot of thump in that bat. The 1-1, a check swing. He did go around, says Nicholas Saxton, our field umpire. 1-2 the count with 2 outs, a runner on first, being Lamar King Jr. here in the top of inning number 3. We're all square at 1 here from Classic Auto Group Park. Alfaro set, and a move to first once more. King back in safe. And Rosemond Verdugo patiently awaiting on deck for Fort Wayne. Now the 1-2. Runners off. This breaking ball lined into right center. It's going to get down for a base hit. King will make his way to third. High A hit for Carrington Cross. Putting runners on the corners with 2 down in the third. Fort Wayne threatening. The right-handed hitting second baseman, Rosemond. Cross, who now has a hit in his last 4 games, dating back to the end of his stint with single. First pitch to Doogie, spray foul into the Lake County dugout down the first base line. Cross didn't play on Sunday for Lake E. Did have a homer in his final single A game. That came on Saturday. It's 5-for-10 with a couple of homers and 2 doubles in the previous series for the Storm. Against San Jose on the road. 0-1 pitch in on the hands. Tracking back is Hawk. He makes the catch to retire the side. Fort Wayne threatens but leaves a pair in the home half. We're still tied at 1 right here on the Tin Caps Radio Network.
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0: Fort Wayne leaves a pair at the top of the third. Cannot push anything across. Carrington Cross, a two-out single to right center. His first hit at the high A level is the lone hit we have in this ball game so far. 1-1 the score. Matthew Watson back to work. He faces Garrett Howe to lead off this inning. Dips low and in for 9-1-2 spots for Lake County. Lefty, lefty, righty. Howe, Hawk, and Curley. The 1-0 pitch is off the plate. We thank you always for joining us here on the Tin Caps Radio Network. Adam Lundy, your studio producer, here with you on the road. He is out in the right-handed batter's box. Howe ahead, 3-0. And Watson, after setting the side down in order in the first, walked the first two batters he saw in the second. 3-0 pitch, right in there for a strike. And Howe on the season, 176 hitter, an OPS of 446. Fort Wayne saw him last year as well when these two teams squared off. The 3-1 is popped up, foul ground, first baseman hoping to have room out in front of the railing, and he does to make the catch. It's a big time out there for Matthew Watson, leadoff batter this inning. He retires Howe and flips the card back to the order in Tommy Hawk. And Hawk, the left fielder here tonight, sixth round pick of the Guardians back in 2023 out of Wake Forest, 188th overall in that draft. Fastball that's hit right on the screws to second. Glove by Verdugo in shallow right and spins in time. Right on the butt, nice play by Rosemond Verdugo. Two up, two down for Matthew Watson here in the bottom of the third. He's looking to set a second time tonight. He's got to get through Dean Curley. A consensus top 12 prospect in the Guardian system. First pitch breaking ball rides inside. Curley ranked number 10 by Baseball America and ESPN, and number 11 by MLB Pipeline. The 1-0 from Waddy is right down the chute, taken for a strike. Ended last year, did Curley, with single-A Lynchburg out in the Carolina League. 1-1 fastball, clips the outer half, count 1-2. Appeared at the high level for the first time on opening day this year after being a draft pick a summer ago of the Guardians. The 1-2, breaking ball, bounced right back to the box. Watson has it, and a long underhand toss across. He keeps his foot on the bat. for comfort there, but it's in time.

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2: We head to the bottom of the fourth here in game one of this. All tied at one. Matthew Watson, the starter, remaining on the rubber for Fort Wayne. He's going to get the 3-4 in the Lake County order this inning. First man to face left. First pitch to him down at the ankles for a ball. Laviolette, the left-handed hitting right fielder. A lot of homers, 43 runs driven in this season. Watson's 1-0 is up and out. And last week, longest start of the pro career for Matthew Watson against Sapa. 5 2/3 innings, 3 runs on 8 hits. He struck out 4. And didn't walk. The 2-0 is at the top of the zone. Called strike one from our home plate umpire, Tanya Millett. And that's been the theme, becoming a starter at the beginning of May. Is upstairs, 3-1 now on Laviolette. Ian Carter for Fort Wayne last year. Definition of consistent, definition of a bulldog. Night in and night out, you knew he was going to give you at least 5 innings. The 3-1 home is roped high in the air, deep right field. Forget about this one. Over the batting cages, beyond the right field wall. A no-doubt solo homer for Jace Laviolette. His 11th of the season. It's the first hit of the night for Lake County, and it's a big one. Captains lead it 2-1. Didn't miss the barrel there. Ahead in the hitter's count, Laviolette took full advantage. The long ball has been the issue for Watson in his last now 4 starts. As his first pitch to Aaron Walton is on the outer edge for a strike. In his first 7 appearances in high A, starts and non-starts, he did not allow a home run. He's now given up 7 in his last 4 starts. As the 0-1 pitch rides up and in. A homer last week, and that was to Matt Hallback of South Bend. The big one, though, at Dayton 2 weeks ago, he gave up 4 home runs in 3 innings. The 1-1 fastball fouled back to the screen behind home plate. And then in the Tuesday night game a few weeks ago against Lake County, it was Nolan Schubert that took Watson deep. Looking to settle in back. Slider got him looking. Walton down on strikes. There is out number 1. Here in the bottom of the fourth. And speaking of Schubert, now with the bases empty. And first time up, Schubert drew a walk with nobody out. Back in the second. First pitch to him is cut on and missed. Now Watson has split this season, not a whole lot different. And 284 hitter against, or pitcher rather, against lefties, and right-handers are batting 289 against him. And Schubert takes ball 1 wide. And Watson, a couple of elbow procedures in his career leading up to this moment. The 1-1 is down and in. And mentioned made his pro debut here against these Captains on April 17th. Out of the bullpen, he's 24, drafted in 2024 by the Padres very shortly after underwent Tommy John surgery, knocking him out of action for 1.5 years. And Schubert fouls off the 2-1. That got the catcher, Lamar King Jr. May have gotten him on his throwing hand.

0: entirely, but either way for Lamar, he's been banged up the last couple of weeks, had to get taken out of a game against Dayton the first weeks ago, and didn't catch the rest of the weekend. Caught for the first time since that injury in the doubleheader game at South Bend last Thursday. Not even up at 2-2 on Schubert. And full. He's worked the count full. Yeah, Watson did undergo an elbow repair, not full-blown Tommy John, after his freshman year of college. The payoff pitch. Upstairs, ball four. Second walk of the night, worked by Nolan Schubert, and a runner on first. Instead, steps the right-handed hitting catcher, Bennett Thompson. And Thompson flew out to right field his first time up and finding Alex McCoy out there. Pitch breaker in there for a strike. And Thompson significantly better against right-handed pitchers than lefties this year. Against the right-handers, batting 250 against the southpaw. Six of his seven homers have come against right-handed pitching. Watson's a one. As a slider popped up to shallow right center. Make the catch for out number two. Thompson's been a free swinger so far tonight. It gives way. Stop Welbin Francis. And not much of a leadoff first for Schubert, being held on by his first base counterpart, Carrington Cross. Francisco fouled away. And that debut for Francisco on June 5th at Parkview Field had a two-run single in that game. The 0-1 is up and out. To arriving with Lake County, and Francisco on the injured list, played 9 rehab games in the Arizona Complex League from May 11th to June 2nd, as Watson makes the count 1-2. In that rehab stint, he walked 11 times, he struck out 10, had a homer, and hit 200 right on the nose. The 1-2 delivery. He got him swinging. Back to the changeup for Watson. And the side is retired. Not before Jace Laviolette leaves the yard and leaves no doubt for his 11th round tripper of this play. Lake County leading your Tin Caps 2-1. Radio Network.
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0: Top of the order, do it for Fort Wayne in the top of inning number 5. Ryan Weideman, Justin DeCrisio, and Lamar King Jr. to face the right-hander, Jervis Alfaro. The first toss to Weideman is bounced on the ground to short. Backhanded by Francisca in the hole. Got a hurry. Throw to first. Draws Schubert off the bag. Scored by either way. Fort Wayne has the leadoff man on. It's an important one, too, in Ryan Weideman. And let's see if that speed gets put to the test early in this battle between Alfaro and Justin DeCrisio. Said it numerous times already, Weideman leading minor league baseball with 43 stolen bases this season. Stays put here. DeCrisio shows bunt and pop. What a weapon that is for Fort Wayne. And they've had Case and Wells the last few weeks batting 1-9. Doing a cross on the bases, playing small ball, doing all the little things right. And they add a guy like Weideman to make things a lot more exciting. And prior to the 0-1, a move over to first, Weideman back in safely. It's going to be an error on Francisca. E6, if you're keeping score back home, that allowed Weideman to reach. Stays put as the 0-1 is popped up into shallow center. It'll be the second baseman, Garrett Howe, out to make the catch for out number one. And this time it truly was shallow center field. Wind blowing every which way here at Park tonight. Lamar King Jr. 0-for-1 tonight with a walk. Man, looking to find a gap here and score Weideman. Long pause and a move over to first. Weideman back in safely. Ball just gets away from Schubert, but not far enough for Ryan to take the extra 90. And McCoy on deck, cross after him. First pitch, hit on the ground back to his left, shovels to second for one, but the ball pops out of Howe's glove. Field umpire Nicholas Saxton going to say it's on the transition, so Weideman is out on a 6-4 fielder's choice. King is aboard safely, two retired, now for Alex McCoy. And McCoy reached on a walk in the second, looking for his first hit of the week. And into the stands, behind the Lake County dugout, down the first base line. And McCoy last week, 7-for-22, a couple of homers and a double, drove in four. It's the 0-1 here from Alfaro. It's tapped foul. Number 19 prospect in the Padres system, according to MLB Pipeline. A three-hit showing to round out the weekend against South Bend back at Parkview Field. Alfaro ready. 0-2. King is off. Pitch is high. Throw down by Thompson. They got him. Lamar King Jr. caught stealing, and Alfaro faces the minimum for the second straight inning. Fort Wayne can't push anything across. We're halfway home tonight in East Lake. Bottom of the fifth coming up next. Fort Wayne trailing 2-1 here on the Tin Caps Radio Network.
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0: Bottom of the fifth here on the road. Fort Wayne trailing Lake County 2-1. The 8-9-1 spots due up for the captains against right-handed starter Matthew Watson in the Fort Wayne bullpen. And Watson continuing to eat innings early in series for Fort Wayne. First pitch to Anthony Martinez is taken low for a ball. And just north of 65 pitches into the fifth inning tonight for Watson. Home run to Jace LaViolette as the leadoff man last frame. 1-0 pitch, fouled away. And this bullpen, it was tough. The date Mayfield did not start on Friday. It pushed Abraham Parra from Sunday to Saturday. Created a full-on bullpen day on Sunday. It's the 1-1, low and in for ball two. And Fort Wayne kind of needed the rain delay and postponement on Wednesday that created the doubleheader on Thursday, gave the bullpen some time to rest. It's the 2-1. It's nearly hits Martinez inside for ball three. And I talked to Will Varmet last week, and that was a big thing for this bullpen, getting recuperated, rested, and ready to go to finish the week strong. 3-1 fastball in there for a strike. Watson's worked the count full. On the leadoff man this inning, Martinez. Pitch. And check swing, and he did not go, says Nicholas Saxton. Full count walk worked by Anthony Martinez. It'll bring up the left-handed hitting second baseman, Garrett Howe. So Fort Wayne getting the postponement on Wednesday, helping their bullpen get as close to full strength as possible. And turn around, play the doubleheader Thursday. Friday, they got worked a bit more. Cash Mayfield made his return, but threw just two innings. And had to battle in that one. Ended up being an extra innings loss. As the first pitch runs arm side against Howe and is called a strike. Longest game for Fort Wayne this season was Friday night, both innings and time-wise. 11 innings, 3 hours, and 20 minutes was our time of the game back in the Summit City. The 0-1 is hit on the line to second. Verdugo makes the catch. Quick throw to first. They got him! Martinez leaning a little too far off the bag. It's a 4-3 double. That'll work for Rosemond Verdugo, and it flips the card back to the Lake County order in Tommy Hawk. The speedster is 0-2 in this one with a lineout and a ground out. The first pitch hit in the air to left field. Giving chase is Kaysen Wells out near the line to make the catch and retire the side. Lead off full count walk. Matthew Watson turns around and faces the minimum here in the fifth. We head to the sixth in Lake County. Captains trailing your tin caps 2-1 here on the Tin Caps Radio Network.
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9: From the heart of downtown Fort Wayne to across the heartland, this is Tin Caps Baseball. Caps on.
0: Alex Coyle, the leadoff batter for Fort Wayne. Sixth, second time he has led off an inning in this ball game. Caps trail the Captains 2-1 right here on the stand. First pitch from Jervis Alfaro misses the outside corner for ball one. All right-handed hitters do up. McCoy, Cross, and then Verdugo. The 1-0 is hit high in the air, hooking down the left field line. If it's fair, it is long gone, but it is. McCoy didn't miss the barrel there, just hooked it. At a ball and a strike. And we saw him and Jake Cunningham be their terror on Midwest League pitch back here in the middle of April. Guys both loved hitting at this ballpark. The 1-1 now is bounced in. And made a joke when interviewing Alex that week, saying how well the ball has traveled for this team. Like that at home a little bit better. But still just taking advantage here on road. 2-1 fastball rolled over on the ground. That's a fair ball down the third baseline. Glove by Curley, long throw to first. McCoy is aboard for the second time tonight. The leadoff man brings up the right-handed hitting first baseman, Carrington.
17: First baseman, number 10, Carrington Cross.
0: And Cross collected his first hit appearance. Base knock with two outs back in the third to right center. The first pitch fastball misses the outside corner. Ball one. Cross also drew a walk back in the second. The 1-0 is popped up. Algron, it'll find the seats down the first base line. And ninth in batting average was Cross in the Cal League, a 3-3 promotion here to Fort Wayne. And wondering if he's going to work in over at third base at all defensively, tracking back to our earlier conversation about defensive alignment. 1-1 pitch, middle and through. McCoy's going to put the brakes on at second. Carrington Cross is 2-for-2 here tonight. And it's knock up the middle. McCoy and Cross, the first two batters in the second inning. They both reached on free. Came around to score. Let's see if that changes here with Rosemond Verdugo. And Doogie has reached base safely in his last four games entering play tonight. Hit in his last five. Shows bunt, pulls back, and this one right down the chute, taken for a strike. And Doogie's brother, Luis, is also in the Padres system. We've talked about it throughout the year. He's up in Double A, and third organization for Luis after being with the Phillies and the Cubs. Shows bunt again. Puts it down, but foul. Third different season for Dugo. Has worn a tin cap uniform. Played it with Fort Wayne last week during that doubleheader against South Bend. International free agent signing of the Padres back on January 15th of 2022. He's down to the count. No balls and two strikes. The kick and the pitch is hit on the ground and through for a base hit. Luis Mendez is going to send Alex McCoy. The throw to the plate from Tommy Hawk is not in time. McCoy is safe. The ball gets away. Up to third is crossed. To second goes Rosman Verdugo. And we are tied at two. The bench coach, third base coach, and now acting manager for Fort Wayne this week, Luis Mendez, being aggressive on the base paths. And it pays off. McCoy has scored both runs today for Fort Wayne tie ball game with runners in scoring position and nobody out. 31st run driven into the season for Rosman Verdugo brings out Lake County pitching coach Shane McCoy. Chatted up with the catcher Bennett Thompson and Jerry's Alfaro. And credit Alfaro. Trouble the last couple innings. Three up, three down in the fourth. Faced the minimum in the fifth as well. But three straight hits for the Caps here for six. Trying to apply some pressure, and they've done a good job of that. The infield is going to come in against the left-handed hitting DH, Kavaris Tears. Waiting on the first base side of the rubber. First toss to KT. It is taken low for a ball. And once again, it'll be up to the bottom third of this Fort Wayne order. Talked a lot about Evans and Wells, what they've done the last couple of weeks. Tears, too, prior to last week, had a stretch of back-to-back games with a homer in the Lake County and the Dayton series. 1-0 pitch, hit on the line, that is foul. Yeah, homered on the Saturday and Sunday at Dayer Ballpark to round out that set. Didn't play in the first two games of that series, and with myself and Mike Maz having the conversation with Johnny Matthews last Tuesday, he kind of jokingly said to us, do I need to not play KT for the first two games every week? This came out of his shoes. He had back-to-back multi-hit games on Thursday and Friday, and then homered on the Saturday and Sunday. Here comes a 1-1. And line back up the middle and through for a base hit. Cross will score. Verdugo getting waved around. There will be no throw. Kavaris Tears comes through a single here in the sixth inning. It is 4-2 Fort Wayne. Four to the plate, four hits, three runs scored. Still. Tears has now driven in 32 runs this season. And Zach Evans now climbs into the right-handed batter's box. First pitch fastballed by Thompson. After Fort Wayne, one hit in the first four innings tonight. They put up four in the sixth. The 1-0 offering is hit high in the air to center. And shading the sun is Aaron Walt, and he's able to get a grip for the first out. And with Tears on first, in steps the left fielder, Kaysen Wells. 0-for-1 with a walk drawn that came back in his first plate appearance in the second inning. And 3-for-12 in the last series. First offering on the outer part of the plate called a strike. That inside the park homer as the second batter for Fort Wayne in the bottom of the first inning last week. The 0-1 pitch is outside. First high A homer for Wells. And the first inside the park homer for Fort Wayne in over 3 years. Jack Merrill, the last one to do of 2023, also against South Bend. One pitch. Wells throws his hands out at it, swats it. And Kaysen's final home run in single A at 2 in Lake E last year. And on July 30th, just a week before he got called up to the Storm, was also an inside the parker. The 1-2 to Wells. Drifts out in the right-handed batter's box. It's been about as good as he gets out of the 9 spot. And when it was him hitting 9th and DeCrisio hitting 1st, said last week, joking around that at some point they're going to hunt for base hits just to irritate opposing staffs. 2-2 breaker, got him chasing. Wells down on strikes, and there are two away. Ryan Weideman's going to look to extend this top of the 6th inning for Fort Wayne. Caps lead the Captains 4-2. They've scored 3 here in this inning. The first offering is low and outside. Weideman has reached in 1 of 3 plate appearances tonight. It came an inning ago on the air from Wellbeing Francisca. Forrest Tears, the runner at first. 1-0 pitch, high and tight. And some action in the Fort Wayne bullpen. Will Varmet has grabbed a baseball. Matthew Watson, yet again, has gone 5 innings. Has done so now in 5 of his last 6 starts. 5 pitches. We'll see if his night is done. The 2-0 to Weideman, taken right down the middle for a strike. Jackson Humphreys was the starter tonight for Lake County. Just an inning at 2/3. Out 2. Did not allow a hit, but gave up an earned run. And faced all 9 batters in the Fort Wayne order. 2-1 pitch. Catches the top of the zone. Called strike 2. Weideman not thrilled there with that call. Deuces are wild. 2 balls, 2 strikes, 2 outs. Kavars Tears, the runner at first. The 2-2 on its way. It's fouled off. I mentioned, despite losing Cunningham, Weideman's a guy that Tin Cap fans are going to be excited about. Not just because of the speed. Steal bases rather easily. Can cover a lot of ground defensively. Brings good gap-to-gap power to the top of this order. Runners off. 2-2 breaking ball. Sprayed in the air to shallow right. Coming on is Laviolette. It's going to dunk down for a base hit. Tears to third. It's the first high A hit for Ryan Weideman. And it puts runners on the corners with 2 down. And Justin DeCrisio will now be the 8th Fort Wayne batter to step up to the plate here this inning. And JD 0-for-3 tonight. Has the lone grand slam by a Tin Cap this season. That came in our last road trip on June 12th against Dayton. Runners off on the first pitch. It is back up the middle for a base hit. Weideman's not stopping around second. There's the speed. He's into third without a throw. And it's a 4-run top of the 6th inning for Fort Wayne. Tears into score. Make it 5-2 Tin Cap. Get him on, get him over, get him in. The inning. Sit around, in steps Lamar King Jr. First pitch. Never part of the plate. Weideman on third, DeCrisio on first. Good speed on the bases right now for Fort Wayne. As the 0-1 hit on the ground, taken care of by Curley, makes the throw across the diamond to retire the side. Not before Fort Wayne sends all 9 to the plate and scores 4 times. They lead 5-2 as we get to the bottom of the 6th inning right here on the Tin Caps Radio Network.
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0: Fort Wayne sends all nine to the plate in the top of this sixth inning. They score four times on six hits to take a 5-2 at Classic Auto Group Park. Starter Matthew Watson back to the mound, and his first pitch to Dean Curley is bounced foul down the third baseline. Andy Ockham welcoming you back to East Lake. Adam Lundy, our studio producer, back in our 1380 The Fan studios in Fort Wayne here tonight. First of six games between these two clubs this week. 0-1 slide. Hey. A couple of innings now tonight for Watson. He's had extended stays in the third base dugout, but still Fort Wayne throwing him back out there. And get a couple of outs in this sixth inning. 1-1 pitch, low tapper left side. Charging in the third baseman, Evans. Cuts off to Crecio. Throws to first. Yes, sir. Nice play by Zach Evans, the leadoff man. Curley is retired here in the fifth. And Will Varmet still warming up in the Fort Wayne bullpen, but you got to think the mentality is going to be to get as much out of Watson as you can. Set the tempo strong for the bullpen here this week. First offering to Jace Laviolette is fouled off his back foot. If Watson can get out of this inning in its entirety with allowing just one run, it's the third straight quality start for Fort Wayne. And Laviolette shaking that one off prior to climbing back in the left-handed batter's box. At deep, solo shot in the fourth. As the leadoff batter, his 11th of the season, and there was no doubt about it. 0-1 pitch, popped up, straight back behind home plate, and out of play. And Watson, talked about him throwing his career high in pitches last week at 86. He has just hit the 80-pitch marker here in this series opener. His 0-2 home is rolled over on the ground to first. Cross has it, and he's going to try and beat Laviolette to the bag, and he does so. Three unassisted, two up to the bottom of inning number six. He will look to face the minimum for the second straight inning, and for the fourth time tonight, he's got to get through the center fielder, Aaron Walton. Walton. Appearances. He walked and scored in the second. As Watson starts him with a slider that misses down and out. Left-hander warming up in the Lake County bullpen. Appears to be Isaac Martinez. 1-0 pitch upstairs. 2-0 the count here on Walton. Watson going to try and bear down and get through six innings for the Caps here tonight. His 2-0 home is hit high in the air to left. Wells is back out in front of the track. He's going to have room to make a one-handed catch and retire the side. 1-2-3 here in the bottom of the sixth inning. If that's it for Matthew Watson tonight, it's the third straight quality start from a seventh here at Classic Auto Group Park. Fort Wayne's got the lead at 5-2 here on the Tin Caps Radio Network.
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0: Two-thirds of the way home here tonight, and the Caps lead the Captains 5-2. Alex McCoy leading things off in the top of the seventh. New pitcher for Lake County is Isaac Martinez. The first pitch is fouled right off the glove of the catcher, Bennett Thompson. Pitching changes, as always this season, brought to you by Shaw Law, Fort Wayne's injury attorneys. 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Left-hander set at the belt. His 0-1 is taken for a strike. Fort Wayne, if you're just joining us, hit around in the sixth, sending all nine to the plate, scoring four runs on six hits. A lot to love in that frame. Got him swinging. Three-pitch punch-out of McCoy is out number one in this inning. 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Carrington Cross now, the right-handed hitting first baseman, up for the fourth time today. The first pitch drifts away. Cross has reached in all three plate appearances. Drew a walk in the second. First high A hit, a base hit in the third. Singled and scored an inning ago. Here comes the 1-0. And he went around on the appeal. Umpire Nicholas Saxton down the first baseline. Go to face the left-hander in Mark. The 1-1 offering is foul tipped into the glove. Out of Thompson either way. Count now will ball in two strikes. 19 Martinez, man, has he been good. 1-8 earned run average. 30 innings of work. Opponents hitting 212 against him. 34 strikeouts to 10 walks. 1-2 pitch, up and out. Give him 35 on the campaign. Count even at 2-2 on Cross with the bases empty and one out. Long pause. Now the break even out of the dirt. Carrington's worked at full. Armette continually getting loose in the Fort Wayne stable down the left field line. Having to imagine Matthew Watson's day has come to a close. And if so, man, was it one of his best that we've seen all season. The payoff pitch is hit in the air. This will tail foul down the right field line. And for Waddy, six innings, two runs on one hit. That was the solo homer from Jace Laviolette in the fourth. But kept him all off the bases with the exception of Walton's walk in the second. And Cross sprays the next 3-2 foul. Beyond the Lake County bullpen down the right field line. Be bright and early tomorrow. 11:05 for pitch in game two of the series. He's going to make his high A debut for Fort Wayne. Another 3-2. And check swing. And he did not go around. Fantastic plate appearance and a one-out walk worked by Carrington Cross. He has reached in four times here tonight. And Rosman Verdugo came through with an RBI single, snapping a skid of him being hitless in his last five games an inning ago. First offering to Doogie. Opposing Churio tomorrow for Lake County. With Jacob Zibben, 6'4 right-hander, 21 years of age, Canada. He'll be making his high A debut as well. The 0-1 to the plate will have to wait. Martinez a move over to first. Cross back in safely standing. And two day games this week, tomorrow and then the getaway day on Sunday. Long pause, couple looks to first. Now the 0-1. Is down, but called a strike. Just on the outer part of the plate, Verdugo in the... Five runs for Fort Wayne on seven hits, no errors. Two runs on a hit and... far tonight. 0-2 pitch upstairs, taken for a ball. LA County's won the last five matchups between these two teams. Field a few weeks ago in April, the two teams split the series, but both rosters look drastically different now. Here, 1-2 pitch. Outside for a ball, snap throw to first. Cross dives back in safely. That's the beauty of it. Fort Wayne's going to continually get players from Single A Lake Elsinore, winning a first half division title out in the Cal League. So a group of guys who have won together and trying to bring that energy to the Summit City. Cross dancing off first. The 2-2 is bounced in. Everybody. 27-39 in the first half for Fort Wayne. Johnny Matthews and the coaching staff had not the result. But if there's anyone who knows how to turn the ship around and clinch a second half playoff berth, it is Matthews himself. To another move from Martinez over to first to check in on Cross. Was that 2023 season in the second half, fourth second half spot by just half a game? 39-27. It's the last time they were in the playoffs, and that was with Matthews as the skipper. Payoff pitch. Runner is off, but it doesn't matter. This one is too tall for ball four. Back-to-back full count walks worked by Fort Wayne, and it'll bring up Kavaris Tears with runners on first and second and one away. And no action in the Lake County bullpen. Bennett Thompson, the catcher, now out to Jones. Game just nearly 2 hours old. We got going at 6:05 here tonight in East Lake. Everything else remains consistent the rest of the week other than tomorrow's 11:05 first pitch. Today we're underway at 7, and then 1 o'clock we'll get things going in the series finale on Sunday. Tears has reached in two of his three plate appearances tonight, including a big two-run single to cap off the four-run sixth inning. Lefty on left. Tears swings away at the first pitch, but comes up empty. Wanted to put that one onto the berm in right center field. Just trying to do something with this opportunity again. Runners off. 0-1 pitch swung on and missed. There will be no throw. Crosses into third safely. Verdugo up to second. Runners have been moved over. It's up to Tears to try and drive them home. Playing in with one retired at the top of the seventh. The 0-2 pitch on the outside corner got him looking. Second strikeout of the inning for Martinez. It's an important one. The infield will draw back with two down. And in steps Zach Evans. Evans drove in the first run of the game for Fort Wayne in the second on a sacrifice fly. And still in search of his first hit of the night. Takes the first pitch, low and in for a ball. Sun's still shining as we've hit the here tonight. 72 degrees and sunny at the time of first pitch. It doesn't get much better than this on a Tuesday night in June. The 1-0 is outside. Two balls, no strike. Fort Wayne third baseman. Crosses on third, Verdugo on second. Both walked in this inning by the left-hander. Long pause, kicks and fires. A fastball in there for a strike. 18 appearances, 30 innings for Martinez this year. He's allowed 14 runs, but over half of those have been unearned. Six earned southpaw here in 2020. And pitching in his 48th game with Lake County across the last two seasons. The 2-1 to Evans. Down and in, firmly in the driver's seat now at three balls and a strike. Case and Wells awaiting on deck. Here comes the 3-1. Downstairs, ball four. Third walk of the inning issued by Martinez. It'll load the bases. It'll bring out Shane McCarthy, the pitching coach, prior to this lefty-on-lefty battle. This is Martinez's fifth appearance. Eight innings of work. He's allowed two earned runs. Last time out, it was in the doubleheader at Great Lakes. Previous series for Lake County up at downtown. Diamond in Midland, Michigan. And two ball. Didn't walk anyone. Struck out a batter and gave up one hit. Longest outing of the month. Went three innings to begin the month. On June 5th, three innings of one-run ball, gave up two hits, did not walk anyone, and struck out five. Five strikeouts on the performance this season. Five to two, Tin Caps, bases loaded, top of the seventh. What can Cason Wells do with this opportunity? The first pitch is hit on a line. It's going to get down in front of Tommy Hawk in left field. Cross will score. Everyone, it's a two-out RBI single for Cason Wells. Make it 6-2 Fort Wayne. And how about it for the nine-hole hitter in the Fort Wayne order? Has a last 14 games and 14 of his last 16. Evans to third, or rather to second. Verdugo is situated on third, and the batter is Ryan Weideman. First pitch goes chasing. Comes up empty. Count nothing and one. So an inning after the Caps send all nine to the dish, they've sent seven to the plate here in the seventh. Here comes the 0-1. Taken for a strike. 0-2 the count, two outs, bases loaded.